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0: Howdy there, partners. 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

0: Hi, Mike Todd here, the Todd Father, bringing you the best in new music, as well as playing banging tunes from Bowie to Roxy Music, Sex Pistols to The Clash. 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

What's up? This is DJ Hunter, and if you like that old school style of radio with all the genres mixed up to where you don't know what's coming next, topped off with a DJ that just won't quit yapping, I got just the thing for you. A broadcast that we like to call Hot Hits with Hunter. 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Catch 2 hours of the best in past, present, and future hits, mixed with niche genres like K-pop, EDM, indie, world music, and other hyperfixations. The show is also loaded with chatter that matters. I'll discuss the songs we're hearing, I'll tell you about all the really cool things I get up to with AI projects, and I'll just be your virtual bestie. So whether you're chilling at home after a long, busy week, or driving down the road in your Dodge Grand Caravan with your peeps, I hope you'll join me for Hot Hits with Hunter. 1 a.m. UK, 8 p.m. U.S. Eastern on a Friday night. 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

0: The song ended. What the? I didn't even get to come. Did you?
1: This is the Dodge.
2: From Feature Story News in Washington, I'm Nick Harper. All five major US TV networks are declining to provide pool camera coverage of US President Donald Trump's trip to the United Nations General Assembly. It comes after the White House barred CNN from its assigned pool duties. The president is due to address the UN Assembly on Tuesday before holding a bilateral meeting with leaders of Persian Gulf Arab states to discuss the next phase of the war with Iran. FSN's Mitch

0: tomorrow.
1: Meanwhile, China has formally confirmed that President Xi Jinping will pay a state visit to the US this week, the first such visit to Washington in more than a decade. The main focus of Thursday's bilateral meeting with Donald Trump is likely to be whether the two leaders will signal an extension to a trade truce that was struck last year but runs out in November. All three sisters of jailed former Pakistani Prime Minister Imran Khan have filed petitions challenging their 30-day detention. They were arrested on Sunday. The detention's coming ahead of a planned march on Islamabad by Khan's party on the 27th of September. From where FSN's Hira Mustafa sends this report.
2: Pakistani officials believe that Imran Khan's sisters were actively engaging with the party workers, and they were mobilizing the supporters and workers to march towards Islamabad to demand the release of former Prime Minister Imran Khan. But they cannot allow this to happen.
1: Advanced Micro Devices has become the latest chip maker to reach $1 trillion in market capitalization. It gave a boost to Wall Street during Monday's trading session. Everson's James Goodison has more from New York.
3: It's been a good day for Wall Street. All of the main indexes rose. AI gains really powering that. The S&P 500 posted four new 52-week highs, and the Nasdaq composite recorded 30 new highs. US markets, of course, recovering from the sell-off after those doomsday warnings we've been discussing. But investors really focused at this point on signs that spending on developing AI technology is expanding. Chip companies really reaping the rewards. Intel and Micro have both gained today. Advanced Micro Devices also became the latest chip maker to reach $1 trillion.
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0: Plus, that's not all. 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

0: From Feature Story News in Washington, I'm Nick Harper. All five major US TV networks are declining to provide pool camera coverage of US President Donald Trump's trip to the United Nations General Assembly. It comes after the White House barred CNN from its assigned pool duties. The president is due to address the UN Assembly on Tuesday before holding a bilateral meeting with leaders of Persian Gulf Arab states to discuss the next phase of the war with Iran. FSN's Mitch McCann reports from the UN in New York.
1: On the sidelines of the general debate tomorrow, Donald Trump is also expected to meet with Gulf leaders as he talks about the next stage in the conflict in Iran. But also he may meet with Volodymyr Zelensky from Ukraine to talk about ending the war in there that has been going for more than 4 years now. And there's also some reporting that suggests Donald Trump is open to meeting Iranian President Masoud Pezeshkian on the sidelines of the UN General Assembly. That would be extraordinary if that were to happen. Donald Trump says he is open to it. So plenty of bilateral events and smaller events today and tomorrow.
0: Meanwhile, China has formally confirmed that President Xi Jinping will pay a state visit to the US this week, the first such visit to Washington in more than a decade. The main focus of Thursday's bilateral meeting with Donald Trump is likely to be whether the two leaders will signal an extension to a trade truce that was struck last year but runs out in November. All three sisters of jailed former Pakistani Prime Minister Imran Khan have filed petitions challenging their 30-day detention. They were arrested on Sunday, the detentions coming ahead of a planned march on Islamabad by Khan's party on the 27th of September. From where FSN's Hira Mustafa sends this report.
2: Pakistani officials believe that Imran Khan's sisters were actively engaging with the party workers, and they were mobilizing the supporters and workers to march towards Islamabad to demand the release of former Prime Minister Imran Khan. But they cannot allow this to happen.
0: Advanced Micro Devices has become the latest chip maker to reach $1 trillion in market capitalization. It gave a boost to Wall Street during Monday's trading session. Ever since James Goodison has more from New York.
3: It's been a good day for Wall Street. All of the main indexes rose. AI gains really powering that. The S&P 500 posted four new 52-week highs, and the Nasdaq composite recorded 30 new highs. US markets, of course, recovering from the sell-off after those doomsday warnings we've been discussing. But investors really focused at this point on signs that

0: its assigned pool duties. The president is due to address the UN Assembly on Tuesday before holding a bilateral meeting with leaders of Persian Gulf Arab states to discuss the next phase of the war with Iran. FSN's Mitch McCann reports from the UN in New York.
1: On the sidelines of the general debate tomorrow, Donald Trump is also expected to meet with Gulf leaders as he talks about the next stage in the conflict in Iran. But also he may meet with Volodymyr Zelensky from Ukraine to talk about ending the war in there that has been going for more than 4 years now. And there's also some reporting that suggests Donald Trump is open to meeting Iranian President Masoud Pezeshkian on the sidelines of the UN General Assembly. That would be extraordinary if that were to happen. Donald Trump says he is open to it. So plenty of bilateral events and smaller events today and tomorrow.
0: Meanwhile, China has formally confirmed that President Xi Jinping will pay a state visit to the US this week, the first such visit to Washington in more than a decade. The main focus of Thursday's bilateral meeting with Donald Trump is likely to be whether the two leaders will signal an extension to a trade truce that was struck last year but runs out in November. All three sisters of jailed former Pakistani Prime Minister Imran Khan have filed petitions challenging their 30-day detention. They were arrested on Sunday, the detentions coming ahead of a planned march on Islamabad by Khan's party on the 27th of September. From where FSN's Hira Mustafa sends this report.
2: Pakistani officials believe that Imran Khan's sisters were actively engaging with the party workers, and they were mobilizing the supporters and workers to march towards Islamabad to demand the release of former Prime Minister Imran Khan. But they cannot allow this to happen.
0: Advanced Micro Devices has become the latest chip maker to reach $1 trillion in market capitalization. It gave a boost to Wall Street during Monday's trading session. Ever since James Goodison has more from New York.
3: It's been a good day for Wall Street. All of the main indexes rose. AI gains really powering that. The S&P 500 posted four new 52-week highs, and the Nasdaq composite recorded 30 new highs. US markets, of course, recovering from the sell-off after those doomsday warnings we've been discussing. But investors really focused at this point on signs that spending on developing AI technology is expanding. Chip companies really reaping the rewards. Intel and Micro have both gained today. Advanced Micro Devices also became the latest chip maker to reach $1 trillion.
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1: I just don't know what to do with myself. 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

0: From Feature Story News in Washington, I'm Nick Harper. All five major US TV networks are declining to provide pool camera coverage of US President Donald Trump's trip to the United Nations General Assembly. It comes after the White House barred CNN from its assigned pool duties. The president is due to address the UN Assembly on Tuesday before holding a bilateral meeting with leaders of Persian Gulf Arab states to discuss the next phase of the war with Iran. FSN's Mitch McCann reports from the UN in New York.
1: On the sidelines of the general debate tomorrow, Donald Trump is also expected to meet with Gulf leaders as he talks about the next stage in the conflict in Iran. But also he may meet with Volodymyr Zelensky from Ukraine to talk about ending the war in there that has been going for more than 4 years now. And there's also some reporting that suggests Donald Trump is open to meeting Iranian President Masoud Pezeshkian on the sidelines of the UN General Assembly. That would be extraordinary if that were to happen. Donald Trump says he is open to it. So plenty of bilateral events and smaller events today and tomorrow.
0: Meanwhile, China has formally confirmed that President Xi Jinping will pay a state visit to the US this week, the first such visit to Washington in more than a decade. The main focus of Thursday's bilateral meeting with Donald Trump is likely to be whether the two leaders will signal an extension to a trade truce that was struck last year but runs out in November. All three sisters of jailed former Pakistani Prime Minister Imran Khan have filed petitions challenging their 30-day detention. They were arrested on Sunday. The detention's coming ahead of a planned march on Islamabad by Khan's party on the 27th of September. From where FSN's Hira Mustafa sends this report.
2: Pakistani officials believe that Imran Khan's sisters were actively engaging with the party workers, and they were mobilizing the supporters and workers to march towards Islamabad to demand the release of former Prime Minister Imran Khan. But they cannot allow this to happen.
0: Advanced Micro Devices has become the latest chip maker to reach $1 trillion in market capitalization. It gave a boost to Wall Street during Monday's trading session. FSN's James Goodison has more from New York.
3: It's been a good day for Wall Street. All of the main indexes rose. AI gains

0: Dodge. From Feature Story News in Washington, I'm Nick Harper. All five major US TV networks are declining to provide pool camera coverage of US President Donald Trump's trip to the United Nations General Assembly. It comes after the White House barred CNN from its assigned pool duties. The president is due to address the UN Assembly on Tuesday before holding a bilateral meeting with leaders of Persian Gulf Arab states to discuss the next phase of the war with Iran. FSN's Mitch McCann reports from the UN in New York.
1: On the sidelines of the general debate tomorrow, Donald Trump is also expected to meet with Gulf leaders as he talks about the next stage in the conflict in Iran. But also he may meet with Volodymyr Zelensky from Ukraine to talk about ending the war in there that has been going for more than 4 years now. And there's also some reporting that suggests Donald Trump is open to meeting Iranian President Masoud Pezeshkian on the sidelines of the UN General Assembly. That would be extraordinary if that were to happen. Donald Trump says he is open to it. So plenty of bilateral events and smaller events today and tomorrow.
0: Meanwhile, China has formally confirmed that President Xi Jinping will pay a state visit to the US this week, the first such visit to Washington in more than a decade. The main focus of Thursday's bilateral meeting with Donald Trump is likely to be whether the two leaders will signal an extension to a trade truce that was struck last year but runs out in November. All three sisters of jailed former Pakistani Prime Minister Imran Khan have filed petitions challenging their 30-day detention. They were arrested on Sunday, the detentions coming ahead of a planned march on Islamabad by Khan's party on the 27th of September. From where FSN's Hira Mustafa sends this report.
2: Pakistani officials believe that Imran Khan's sisters were actively engaging with the party workers, and they were mobilizing the supporters and workers to march towards Islamabad to demand the release of former Prime Minister Imran Khan. But they cannot allow this to happen.
0: Advanced Micro Devices has become the latest chipmaker to reach $1 trillion in market capitalization. It gave a boost to Wall Street during Monday's trading session. FSN's James Goodison has more from New York.
3: It's been a good day for Wall Street. All of the main indexes rose. AI gains really powering that. The S&P 500 posted four new 52-week highs, and the Nasdaq composite recorded 30 new highs. US markets, of course, recovering from the sell-off after those doomsday warnings we've been discussing. But investors really focused at this point on signs that spending on developing AI technology is expanding. Chip companies really reaping the rewards. Intel and Micro have both gained today. Advanced Micro Devices also became the latest chip maker to reach $1 trillion.
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0: attention to all Dodge Radio listeners of all sorts. Welcome to Ear Bleeding Metal Mayhem. Here you will hear all things in metal, rock, death metal, hardcore, mathcore, and all different sorts of metal. 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

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Find our contact info over there. 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

0: From Feature Story News in Washington, I'm Nick Harper. All five major US TV networks are declining to provide pool camera coverage of US President Donald Trump's trip to the United Nations General Assembly. It comes after the White House barred CNN from its assigned pool duties. The president is due to address the UN Assembly on Tuesday before holding a bilateral meeting with leaders of Persian Gulf Arab states to discuss the next phase of the war with Iran. FSN's Mitch McCann reports from the UN in New York.
1: On the sidelines of the general debate tomorrow, Donald Trump is also expected to meet with Gulf leaders as he

0: Wednesday's bilateral meeting with Donald Trump is likely to be whether the two leaders will signal an extension to a trade truce that was struck last year but runs out in November. All three sisters of jailed former Pakistani Prime Minister Imran Khan have filed petitions challenging their 30-day detention. They were arrested on Sunday. The detention's coming ahead of a planned march on Islamabad by Khan's party on the 27th of September. From where FSN's Hira Mustafa sends this report.
1: Pakistani officials believe that Imran Khan's sisters were actively engaging with the party workers, and they were mobilizing the supporters and workers to march towards Islamabad to demand the release of former Prime Minister Imran Khan. But they cannot allow this to happen.
0: Advanced Micro Devices has become the latest chip maker to reach $1 trillion in market capitalization. It gave a boost to Wall Street during Monday's trading session. FSN's James Goodison has more from New York.
2: It's been a good day for Wall Street. All of the main indexes rose. AI gains really powering that. The S&P 500 posted four new 52-week highs, and the Nasdaq composite recorded 30 new highs. US markets, of course, recovering from the sell-off after those doomsday warnings we've been discussing. But investors really focused at this point on signs that spending on developing AI technology is expanding. Chip companies really reaping the rewards. Intel and Micro have both gained today. Advanced Micro Devices also became the latest chip maker to reach $1 trillion.
3: 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It's the All-Decades Decade Breakfast. 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

shape. All you gotta do, honey, is kinda stand in one spot, wiggle around just a little bit, and that's when you got some. Yeah. Now let's go one time. Hey!

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Wanting to let you guys know that Wes's Musical Meltdown can be heard on Dodge Radio every Thursday, 10 p.m. UK, 5 p.m. East. 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

0: Christian. 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

0: 21. They got crazy little women there, and I'm gonna hit me one. They got some crazy.
1: Are you sick of the same mundane day in, day out rubbish? 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

0: Dodge. From Feature Story News in New Delhi, I'm Neha Punia. Three major U.S. news organizations have filed a legal challenge against President Donald Trump's decision to bar them from the White House grounds, and other TV networks have suspended their shared television coverage of presidential events. The boycott meant the president's helipad ribbon-cutting ceremony on Monday went largely unseen and unheard. Kate Fisher now reports.
1: They were all turned away. White House arguing their exclusion is because of their reporting. It doesn't like it. They say that it violates their First Amendment rights, and they have filed a lawsuit. And in a statement, they said, this morning we notified the government that we're filing a lawsuit to protect our First Amendment rights, saying that they will defend the principle that the government doesn't decide what the press reports, and that they did this without any notice or process. Donald Trump has been defending this decision that he's made. He's taken to his Truth Social platform to do so, saying that this is not an assault on the free press. In fact, he says he cherishes the free press. Rather, it is a decision to institute an assault on the fake news, something that has grown like cancer in our beloved USA.
0: The 81st United Nations General Assembly General Debate opens in New York on Tuesday, with U.S. President Donald Trump and French President Emmanuel Macron among roughly 130 world leaders set to address the session. President Trump's address is expected to be one of the most closely watched moments of the week, after he used last year's speech to question the purpose of the organization. Mitch McCann has more.
2: His speech tomorrow, US time, will be one of the most highly anticipated moments of this General Assembly. Last year, he blasted the UN over an escalator that had some issue and then the teleprompter that wouldn't work. He also claimed to solve multiple wars himself, asking leaders in the room, what is the purpose of the UN? Now, a year on, we're going to be watching very closely to see if he has any renewed confidence in this global body.
0: Another leader who will be in the limelight this week is Iran's President Masoud Pezeshkian. He is expected to travel to New York to attend the UN General Assembly session. He is likely to be accompanied by a slimmed-down delegation, as James Goodison is reporting.
3: We know that Iranian President Masoud Pezeshkian is coming to town and will land in a country that his own is at war with. President Trump said he's open to meeting with him, marking perhaps an opportunity for the two leaders to make headway

50s, 60s, 70s, 80s, 90s, noughties, in-betweenies and teenies. 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

0: get a hold of me during the show, you could do so at kaeo@caneandable.social or contact us using our WhatsApp group. 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
1: 80s at 8. '90s at 9. Tell me why ain't nothing but a heartache. Tell me why ain't nothing but a mistake. Noughties at 10. I'm not gonna give up. I'm not gonna stop. I'm gonna work harder. And in betweenies and teenies at 11. Now might say something stupid. La, la, la, la. If this wasn't enough, each and every hour we keep you up to date with the latest news, business, showbiz, sport and weather updates. 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
3: From Feature Story News in New Delhi, I'm Neha Punia. Three major U.S. news organizations have filed a legal challenge against President Donald Trump's decision to bar them from the White House grounds, and other TV networks have suspended their shared television coverage of presidential events. The boycott meant the president's helipad ribbon-cutting ceremony on Monday went largely unseen and unheard. Kate Fisher now reports.
4: They were all turned away. White House arguing their exclusion is because of their reporting. It doesn't like it. They say that it violates their First Amendment rights, and they have filed a lawsuit. And in a statement, they said, this morning we notified the government that we're filing a lawsuit to protect our First Amendment rights, saying that they will defend the principle that the government doesn't decide what the press reports, and that they did this without any notice or process. Donald Trump has been defending this decision that he's made. He's taken to his Truth Social platform to do so, saying that this is not an assault on the free press. In fact, he says he cherishes the free press. Rather, it is a decision to institute an assault on the fake news, something that has grown like cancer in our beloved USA.
3: The 81st United Nations General Assembly General Debate opens in New York on Tuesday, with US President Donald Trump and French President Emmanuel Macron among roughly 130 world leaders set to address the session. President Trump's address is expected to be one of the most closely watched moments of the week, after he used last year's speech to question the purpose of the organization. Mitch McCann has more.
5: His speech tomorrow, US time, will be one of the most highly anticipated moments of this General Assembly. Last year, he blasted the UN over an escalator that had some issue and then the teleprompter that wouldn't work. He also claimed to solve multiple wars himself, asking leaders in the room, what is the purpose of the UN? Now, a year on, we're going to be watching very closely to see if he has any renewed confidence in this global body.
3: Another leader who will be in the limelight this week is Iran's President Masoud Pezeshkian. He is expected to travel to New York to attend the UN General Assembly session. He is likely to be accompanied by a slimmed-down delegation, as James Goodison is reporting.
6: We know that Iranian President Masoud Pezeshkian is coming to town and will land in a country that his own is at war with. President Trump said he's open to meeting with him, marking perhaps an opportunity for the two leaders to make headway in a war that has led to stalemate. Both sides have refused to budge on their red lines. For Iran, it's control of the Strait of Hormuz. For the US, it's Iran's attempts to create a nuclear weapon. But perhaps this marks a chance of a breakthrough. Stranger things have happened at the UN.
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0: Chop chop, everyone. Squadron leader speaking. Shoulders back, ice front, and good evening to you all. Now, forget the government public service announcement. The only thing you should be listening to is the Reverend, the very Reverend, Spiky Mike. He's live on Dodge Radio, tally-hoing from the Love Shack in Gisborough. He's kicking up the alternative 80s, 8 till 10 on a Tuesday night. Tune in, or there may well be consequences. Squadron leader, over and out.
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0: from Feature Story News in New Delhi, I'm Neha Punya. Three major U.S. news organizations have filed a legal challenge against President Donald Trump's decision to bar them from the White House grounds, and other TV networks have suspended their shared television coverage of presidential events. The boycott meant the president's helipad ribbon-cutting ceremony on Monday went largely unseen and unheard. Kate Fisher now reports.
1: They were all turned away. White House arguing their exclusion is because of their reporting. It doesn't like it. They say that it violates their First Amendment rights, and they have filed a lawsuit. And in a statement, they said, this morning we notified the government that we're filing a lawsuit to protect our First Amendment rights, saying that they will defend the principle that the government doesn't decide what the press reports, and that they did this without any notice or process. Donald Trump has been defending this decision that he's made. He's taken to his Truth Social platform to do so, saying that this is not an assault on the free press. In fact, he says he cherishes the free press. Rather, it is a decision to institute an assault on the fake news, something that has grown like cancer in our beloved USA.
0: The 81st United Nations General Assembly General Debate opens in New York on Tuesday, with US President Donald Trump and French President Emmanuel Macron among roughly 130 world leaders set to address the session. President Trump's address is expected to be one of the most closely watched moments of the week, after he used last year's speech to question the purpose of the organization. Mitch McCann has more.
2: His speech tomorrow, US time, will be one of the most highly anticipated moments of this General Assembly. Last year, he blasted the UN over an escalator that had some issue and then the teleprompter that wouldn't work. He also claimed to solve multiple wars himself, asking leaders in the room, what is the purpose of the UN? Now, a year on, we're going to be watching very closely to see if he has any renewed confidence in this global body.
0: Another leader who will be in the limelight this week is Iran's President Masoud Pezeshkian. He is expected to travel to New York to attend the UN General Assembly session. He is likely to be accompanied by a slimmed-down delegation, as James Goodison is reporting.
3: We know that Iranian President Masoud Pezeshkian is coming to town and will land in a country that his own is at war with. President Trump said he's open to meeting with him, marking perhaps an opportunity for the two leaders to make headway in a war that has led to stalemate. Both sides have refused to budge on their red lines. For Iran, it's control of the Strait of Hormuz. For the US, it's Iran's attempts to create a nuclear weapon. But perhaps this marks a chance of a breakthrough. Stranger things have happened at the UN.
0: From bureaus worldwide.
4: Good morning. It is Tuesday, the 22nd of September, and you're listening to The Morning Report with me, Georgia Lee. Coming up today...
5: And so I feel like what I write is sort of part entertainment, part public service.
4: If you need a show that feels like a chat with your girls, we've got just the one for you. And the sun has been positive for our butterflies this year, but that may impact how they survive.
6: The worrying thing going forward is the impact of the drought that we've seen across large parts of the UK.
4: But first, let's take a look at the weather. It's cloudy for many with a few bright spells. Rain is moving into the north and sunny in the south. Highs of 25 degrees Celsius. There's lots to come, so let's get into the day with the news from Frankie.
7: Andy Burnham will meet Donald Trump for the first time today as world leaders meet for talks on Ukraine, the Middle East and AI. The Prime Minister says he can trust the US President, insisting the special relationship between the two countries is as strong as ever. Mr. Burnham also authorised providing military support to Saudi Arabia in their fight against the Houthi rebels in Yemen yesterday. The NHS could be working smarter, not harder. That's what their productivity advisors are saying. They claim improving NHS productivity could save over 20,000 lives every year from treatable causes. The Health Foundation is calling for earlier diagnoses and less management from the government. Their spokesperson is Anita Charlesworth.
8: The NHS needs to spend money differently. We need to spend more money on capital. That means that people have the tools to do their job. We need to strengthen leadership in the NHS.
7: Martha's Rule will be extended to hospital

0: also apply to workers who lose a spouse or partner, parent, adult child or sibling. As it stands, there's an existing right to leave for parents who experience a stillbirth after 24 weeks of pregnancy or the death of a child under 18. The government's announcement follows a consultation aimed at ensuring the new entitlement is shaped with the needs of employees and employers.
1: And England World Cup winner Sir Geoff Hurst been awarded the Freedom of the City of London. The 84-year-old was recognised for his outstanding sporting achievements for England and West Ham. He says it's an honour.
2: Thanks for that, Frankie. Now let's take a look at what's making the front pages in today's newspapers. The Guardian and The Times report on Andy Burnham agreeing to provide military support to Saudi Arabia. It comes after discussions with Defence Secretary Wes Streeting and Foreign Secretary Ed Miliband. Amid fears that the deepening Middle East crisis will add to cost pressures facing British households. The Telegraph and the Daily Express write about Kemi Badenoch, who has urged Oxfordshire village Piddington to not leave. The village had voted to leave the UK in the independence referendum because of government plans to house over 1,000 male asylum seekers at a nearby former military base. The Tory leader has described this as a women's issue, as she met with more than 40 women from the village. And the Daily Star, the Mirror and the Metro report on the death of Cindy Crawford's son, Presley Gerber, who died on Sunday at the age of 27. Gerber was receiving treatment at a rehabilitation facility. His cause of death has not yet been disclosed. But are you looking for something good to watch on TV? I know I am. A messy, saucy and funny new TV show, Youth, is a midlife masterpiece. Tanita Sims has more.
3: Have you ever felt you're going into a second adolescence when you're far past your teens? Well, new comedy series Youth explores just that. Alex, played by Sharon Horgan, is freshly 50 and works as a literary agent in London. She's been divorced for years and her son, Ruari, played by Aaron Murphy, is set to move out. The HBO series follows Alex as she navigates looking after her aging parents, supporting her son into adulthood and her own dating life. Horgan says the show is full of autobiographical fun.
4: You know, it's a good old mixture, this one, of autobiographical and fiction. And I kind of hope that people can't figure out which is which, really, you know, because otherwise it'd be quite exposing. But, you know, all me and most of my friends are at a similar time of life and with adult children and parents who are getting older and, you know, and like hardcore careers as well. And so there was a lot, you know, to draw from. And then also just a lot of personal stuff that I like to exercise, you know.
3: On screen, Horgan is a divorced mother to a teenage boy. Following shows like Adolescence and Social Media, she says it was important to get a real perspective.
4: I mean, I have daughters, and daughters are very different. They sort of tell you exactly what's on their mind. They kind of tell you too much, really. Whereas boys kind of keep a lot of it inside. And so I like the idea of writing a sort of an inarticulate, for the most part, kind of teenager. I felt like there was a lot to explore there. You know, it's a really difficult time to be a young man. I mean, it's a difficult time to be a young person in general, but, you know, an 18-year-old boy and a 50-year-old woman are kind of not as far apart as you'd kind of think. You know, everything that they're going through emotionally and that sort of next stage of life and challenges, you know, it all felt very connected. And I had a couple of younger men in the writer's room to get some perspective. And then Aaron was, you know, involved. Like, I sort of opened it up to him and showed him early scripts.
3: She creates and stars as the lead in The Love Letter to Womanhood.
4: The thing about being a woman in your 50s, you know, your body starts limiting you and challenging you. And there's also something kind of funny about that. And also, like you said, I love my female audience, and especially my Irish female audience. Like, I often feel like when I'm writing, they're just sort of sitting behind me, kind of, you know, watching and informing what I do. And so I feel like what I write is sort of part

0: entertainment part, public service.
1: Aaron Murphy stars as teenager Ruari, who has a difficult relationship with his distant father, Alex's ex-husband. Murphy says the character is a true depiction of modern boyhood.
2: I think it's a really good kind of painting of a young man kind of trying to figure it out, and like, you know, whatever he's seeing in his feed and whatever's happening at uni, it's just this kind of this big like storm of emotion and things happening. And I think it was just really, really well handled, and it's really kind of relevant.
1: Well, Aaron is the youngest son of award-winning actor Cillian Murphy, and as expected, delivers an equally impressive performance.
2: The dynamics, I think, are really funny, because it's like one day they get on amazingly and then, you know, the next second it's just like there's an explosion or whatever. And I think whatever's good in him is because of his parents a lot of
1: the
2: time.
1: The show is now available to stream.
3: Well, I know what I'll be watching when I go home. But we could be on course to see a butterfly population crash. The hot and dry weather this summer provided a boost for the creatures, but the drought means many of the plants the caterpillars rely on have died off. Butterfly conservation say this could have a severe impact on populations that won't be seen until 2027. And could take years to recover from. Our reporter Holly Hughes spoke to their head of science, Professor Richard Fox.
4: What we've seen in the results of this summer's big butterfly count is that it's been a really good summer for butterflies, which is great. Butterflies loved the warm, hot, sunny weather that we had, and people loved taking part in the count and seeing lots and lots of butterflies. So that's all great news. The worrying thing going forward is the impact of the drought that we've seen across large parts of the UK. So that doesn't impact on the butterflies that were flying this summer, but it potentially impacts on their offspring. So the caterpillars, the offspring of the butterflies people were counting this summer, were hatching out. And of course, you know, you only had to look around to see miles and miles of sort of baked earth, all the grass is burnt to a crisp, lots of plants have wilted and lost their leaves. And those caterpillars that are hatching out need fresh growing green plants to feed on. So the worry is that the drought will have had a big impact on the caterpillars. We haven't seen that yet because we don't generally count caterpillars. They're hard to find, they're hard to identify, hard to count. But we'll see the impact next year when the survivors of this summer's butterflies emerge.
5: So, and what are your kind of main concerns around this? What could it kind of look like to have less butterflies? Or are there any other wider environmental impacts that this could have?
4: Yeah, so butterflies are fantastic indicators for the general health of our environment. So the kind of factors that are affecting butterflies, whether that's habitat loss or climate change or other types of pollution created by humans, they're going to be impacting on lots of other wildlife as well. It's just that we have very good data on how butterflies are faring in the UK, thanks in part to the over 100,000 people that took part in this summer's big butterfly count. So a decline in butterflies is generally bad news for our wildlife as a whole and signals problems in the environment.
5: And so what do you think can be done about this? Of course, we've already had the summer and there's not much we can change about that now, but is there anything that could happen kind of over the next year for those caterpillars, say, that means that, you know, the populations might not be as badly affected?
4: Yeah, so we don't really know. We won't really know until next year when people are out counting butterflies again how bad the impacts have been. Every drought is different. We've had droughts in the past, of course, and those droughts, the effect of those droughts on our butterfly populations have been studied. So we know what the impacts of the big drought in 1976 were on our butterflies. It was pretty bad. We know about the impacts of a big drought that happened in the summer of 1995. But no two droughts are exactly the same. And we've seen from the Met Office and their reports and their data that this summer's drought has been particularly severe. So, we are expecting that there could be some pretty bad impacts on some of our butterfly species. It depends on the time of year that they are hatching out as caterpillars and on the type of plants that they eat. But some of the ones that we'd be worried about would be things like speckled wood and ringlet and green-veined white. So it'd be really interesting to see how their numbers fare next year.
3: Still to come in the morning report, how important are smartwatches? And we take a look at who took home prizes at the Inside Soap Awards.
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3: Millions of Brits are now tracking their health through smartwatches, fitness trackers and apps, but new research suggests many still struggle to understand what their data is actually telling them. Nico Health says 45% of adults now own wearable health technology, while more than half have used online tools, apps or AI to help self-diagnose a health issue. But experts are warning that data without medical context can lead people to worry unnecessarily or miss signs that may need proper attention. Our reporter Nicholas Kay has been speaking to Dr. Nikita Kanani, MBE, Global Medical Director at Nico Health, and TV doctor and GP Dr. Hilary Jones, MBE, about Britain's growing health data gap, why clinical interpretation still matters, and how preventative health scans could help people better understand what is happening in their body. We started by asking Dr. Hilary how tech has changed the way we think about our health.
9: I think more people want to be aware of their state of health. They're motivated to do exercise, perhaps increasingly so by wearing a Garmin or an Oura ring or a smartwatch. And that's fine, but it doesn't do the exercise for you. Wearables are all very well, but you've still got to take your steps. You've still got to make sure you get a good quality sleep and eat the right food. So they can have a place. They're not for everybody, but where they can be, the data can be integrated into other kinds of health screening programs, they can be very useful.
10: And Dr. Nikki, Neko Health now allows clinicians to use wearable data alongside full body scan results. How can that give doctors a fuller picture of someone's health?
11: Okay, well, first of all, the Neko Health Scan is quite unique in that it pulls signals from multiple data sources at the same time. So we do look at your wearables. We do a 30-minute scan that looks at your skin, cardiovascular risks, so how your heart is functioning and your vessels and arteries are functioning, and also how your metabolic system is working. So we do your bloods and a range of other tests that give us markers of health and ability to be well. So these wearables are part of that multi-source data that we use. The clinician, as Dr. Hilary says, is very much at the heart of translating all of these different data points. So no individual is left with a piece of data that they don't know what to do with. With the wearables, what we can do is we can say, okay, this is what your sleep is doing. This is what your movement is doing. This is what your heart rate variability is doing. So how you're adapting to the environment around you. And we can look at that in the context of your blood tests and the scan to really tailor a very personalized plan for you so that you have things to go away with to action. As Hilary said brilliantly, you know, the apps aren't going to get you walking up the street. What we do is help to translate that into, you know, a personal prescription, a non-medicated prescription of things that you can do for yourself. And what we found is that people who take that tailored advice get more and more well year on year.
10: So, Dr. Hilary, have you had a scan and did you find it useful?
9: I had a scan very recently. The scan takes thousands of pictures of my entire skin, and I know that I haven't been the best at using sun cream in the past. And there you go. I had three suspicious lesions, which I wouldn't have otherwise known about, and I'm getting them sorted.
10: Dr. Nikki, for listeners listening, where can they go for more information?
11: For our listeners, they can put Necco Health into their web browser or type in neccohealth.com. And all the information is there, including our published outcome data, so that individuals can make a decision about how they want to embark on their healthcare journey.
3: And last night was the Inside Soap Awards. It was the 30th anniversary of the awards, and all of our favourites were in Manchester to celebrate. Coronation Street took home the cake with 9 prizes, including the highly coveted Best Soap Trophy. They've taken home the award for the 3rd year in a row, along with Best Storyline. But it's not just Coronation Street. Stephanie Waring, who plays Cindy Cunningham from Hollyoaks, says every day on set is special.
12: It's been feel like I've been walking on a cloud, really. I think when you have an amount of time away from something that you've been doing every day and you don't think you're going to be doing it again, it comes with a huge appreciation for what you do and not to take it for granted. So I'm just really enjoying what time I have there.
3: The Dingles from Emmerdale won Best Family. Emma Atkins plays mum Charity Dingle. She says people love a dysfunctional family.
12: We're just chaotic. We're dysfunctional. It works because it presents chemistry and contrast, and nobody wants a boring family, do they? And we, you know, what family is boring, to be fair? Families are, I think most families are dysfunctional, and they can still be brilliant and still have that dysfunction, because we've all got flaws. You can't get away from that. The Dingles are the most flawed but brilliantly tenacious family going, I would argue. Say we all had that conversation, will it work? And then we were like, of course it will work, because I mean, even if a lot of people, you know, poo-pooed it or said no to it, it's never been done before. So the intrigue just bringing a lot of people to the table, those that watch Corrie, those that watch Emmerdale, those that watch both.
3: Well, at least we can appreciate each other's dysfunctional families. That's all from us at the Morning Report. I'll be back with you tomorrow with the latest. Have a good rest of your Tuesday.
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0: from Feature Story News in New Delhi, I'm Neha Punia. Three major U.S. news organizations have filed a legal challenge against President Donald Trump's decision to bar them from the White House grounds, and other TV networks have suspended their shared television coverage of presidential events. The boycott meant the president's helipad ribbon-cutting ceremony on Monday went largely unseen and unheard. Kate Fisher now reports.
1: They were all turned away. White House arguing their exclusion is because of their reporting. It doesn't like it. They say that it violates their First Amendment rights, and they have filed a lawsuit. And in a statement, they said, this morning we notified the government that we're filing a lawsuit to protect our First Amendment rights, saying that they will defend the principle that the government doesn't decide what the press reports, and that they did this without any notice or process. Donald Trump has been defending this decision that he's made. He's taken to his Truth Social platform to do so, saying that this is not an assault on the free press. In fact, he says he cherishes the free press. Rather, it is a decision to institute an assault on the fake news, something that has grown like cancer in our beloved USA.
0: The 81st United Nations General Assembly General Debate opens in New York on Tuesday, with US President Donald Trump and French President Emmanuel Macron among roughly 130 world leaders set to address the session. President Trump's address is expected to be one of the most

0: President Masoud Pezeshkian. He's expected to travel to New York to attend the UN General Assembly session. He's likely to be accompanied by a slimmed-down delegation, as James Goodison is reporting.
1: We know that Iranian President Masoud Pezeshkian is coming to town and will land in a country that his own is at war with. President Trump said he's open to meeting with him, marking perhaps an opportunity for the two leaders to make headway in a war that has led to stalemate. Both sides have refused to budge on their red lines. For Iran, it's control of the Strait of Hormuz. For the US, it's Iran's attempts to create a nuclear weapon. But perhaps this marks a chance of a breakthrough. Stranger things have happened at the UN.
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1: Are you sick of the same mundane day in, day out rubbish? 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I will be playing you some fake news. We'll also play the UK number one. And not only that, we'll play some comedy from the Bradshaws, plus some comedy music as well. 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
2: From Feature Story News in Brussels, I'm William Denslow. The 81st United Nations General Assembly General Debate opens in New York Tuesday, with US President Donald Trump among roughly 130 world leaders set to address the session. President Trump's Wednesday address is expected to be one of the most closely watched moments of the week, after he used last year's speech to question the purpose of the organization. The White House says its goal at the session is to deliver what it calls prosperity through peace by bringing the UN back to basics. Mitch McCann has the story from New York.
3: Last year, he blasted the UN over an escalator that had some issue and then the teleprompter that wouldn't work. He also claimed to solve multiple wars himself, asking leaders in the room, what is the purpose of the UN? Now, a year on, we're going to be watching very closely to see if he has any renewed confidence in this global body.
2: All five major US television networks are declining to provide pool camera coverage of US President Trump's trip to Unger after the White House barred CNN from its assigned pool duties. MS Now, CNN and the website Politico had their press credentials revoked over the weekend and were turned away from the White House grounds. All five television networks that provide White House pool coverage have suspended their coverage of the president in solidarity. Kate Fisher reports from Washington.
4: The White House arguing their exclusion is because of their reporting. It doesn't like it. They say that it violates their First Amendment rights, and they have filed a lawsuit. And in a statement, they said, this morning we notified the government that we're filing a lawsuit to protect our First Amendment rights, saying that they will defend the principle that the government doesn't decide what the press reports.
2: China has formally confirmed that President Xi Jinping will pay a state visit to the US from Wednesday to Thursday, the first such visit to Washington in more than a decade. Analysts say the Chinese leader holds the stronger hand going into the summit, with a surge in Chinese trade and a rare earth export suspension expiring in November, giving Beijing significant leverage. Major focus will be the topic of Taiwan and whether the two leaders will signal an extension to a trade truce struck last year. Nick Harper reports from Washington.
5: There are a couple of big issues that will, of course, be at play during the course of this week, AI and trade amongst those. We're not expecting any massive breakthroughs really in either of those areas. We may see the two sides potentially put some guardrails on AI, but they both seem disinclined to regulate in their individual countries. When it comes to trade, we've got that November 10th deadline just around the corner. That's when the trade truce runs out.
2: And at least four people have died in a typhoon that struck Japan. Nearly 2 million people have been placed under an evacuation order. From
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0: Christian. 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

0: From Feature Story News in Brussels, I'm William Denslow. The 81st United Nations General Assembly General Debate opens in New York Tuesday, with US President Donald Trump among roughly 130 world leaders set to address the session. President Trump's Wednesday address is expected to be one of the most closely watched moments of the week, after he used last year's speech to question the purpose of the organization. The White House says its goal at the session is to deliver what it calls prosperity through peace by bringing the UN back to basics. Mitch McCann has the story from New York.
1: Last year, he blasted the UN over an escalator that had some issue and then the teleprompter that wouldn't work. He also claimed to solve multiple wars himself, asking leaders in the room, what is the purpose of the UN? Now, a year on, we're going to be watching very closely to see if he has any renewed confidence in this global body.
0: All five major US television networks are declining to provide pool camera coverage of US President Trump's trip to Unger after the White House barred CNN from its assigned pool duties. MS Now, CNN and the website Politico had their press credentials revoked over the weekend and were turned away from the White House grounds. All five television networks that provide White House pool coverage have suspended their coverage of the president in solidarity. Kate Fisher reports from Washington.
2: The White House arguing their exclusion is because of their reporting. It doesn't like it. They say that it violates their First Amendment rights, and they have filed a lawsuit. And in a statement, they said, this morning we notified the government that we're filing a lawsuit to protect our First Amendment rights, saying that they will defend the principle that the government doesn't decide what the press reports.
0: China has formally confirmed that President Xi Jinping will pay a state visit to the US from Wednesday to Thursday, the first such visit to Washington in more than a decade. Analysts say the Chinese leader holds the stronger hand going into the summit, with a surge in Chinese trade and a rare earth export suspension expiring in November, giving Beijing significant leverage. Major focus will be the topic of Taiwan and whether the two leaders will signal an extension to a trade truce struck last year. Nick Harper reports from Washington.
3: There are a couple of big issues that will, of course, be at play during the course of this week. AI and trade amongst those. We're not expecting any massive breakthroughs really in either of those areas. We may see the two sides potentially put some guardrails on AI, but they both seem disinclined to regulate in their individual countries. When it comes to trade, we've got that November 10th deadline just around the corner. That's when the trade truce runs out.
0: And at least four people have died in a typhoon that struck Japan. Nearly 2 million people have been placed under an evacuation order.
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0: Attention to all Dodge Radio listeners of all sorts. Welcome to Ear Bleeding Metal Mayhem. 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
1: 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Never hot.

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1: 80s at 8. '90s at 9. Tell me why ain't nothing but a party. Tell me why ain't nothing but a mistake. Noughties at 10. I'm not gonna give up. I'm not gonna stop. I'm gonna work harder. And in betweenies and teenies at 11. I might say something stupid. La, la, la, la. If this wasn't enough, each and every hour, we keep you up to date with the latest news, business, showbiz, sport and weather updates. 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Enjoy breakfast, because it's the most important meal of the day. So they say.
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0: From Feature Story News in Brussels, I'm William Denslow. The 81st United Nations General Assembly General Debate opens in New York Tuesday, with US President Donald Trump among roughly 130 world leaders set to address the session. President Trump's Wednesday address is expected to be one of the most closely watched moments of the week, after he used last year's speech to question the purpose of the organization. The White House says its goal at the session is to deliver what it calls prosperity through peace by bringing the UN back to basics. Mitch McCann has the story from New York.
1: Last year, he blasted the UN over an escalator that had some issue and then the teleprompter that wouldn't work. He also claimed to solve multiple wars himself, asking leaders in the room, what is the purpose of the UN? Now, a year on, we're going to be watching very closely to see if he has any renewed confidence in this global body.
0: All five major US television networks are declining to provide pool camera coverage of US President Trump's trip to Unger after the White House barred CNN from its assigned pool duties. MS Now, CNN and the website Politico had their press credentials revoked over the weekend and were turned away from the White House grounds. All five television networks that provide White House pool coverage have suspended their coverage of the president in solidarity. Kate Fisher reports from Washington.
2: The White House arguing their exclusion is because of their reporting. It doesn't like it. They say that it violates their First Amendment rights, and they have filed a lawsuit. And in a statement, they said, this morning we notified the government that we're filing a lawsuit to protect our First Amendment rights, saying that they will defend the principle that the government doesn't decide what the press reports.
0: China has formally confirmed that President Xi Jinping will pay a state visit to the US from Wednesday to Thursday, the first such visit to Washington in more than a decade. Analysts say the Chinese leader holds the stronger hand going into the summit, with a surge in Chinese trade and a rare earth export suspension expiring in November, giving Beijing significant leverage. Major focus will be the topic of Taiwan and whether the two leaders will signal an extension to a trade truce struck last year. Nick Harper reports from Washington.
3: There are a couple of big issues that will, of course, be at play during the course of this week, AI and trade amongst those. We're not expecting any massive breakthroughs really in either of those areas. We may see the two sides potentially put some guardrails on AI, but they both seem disinclined to regulate in their individual countries. When it comes to trade, we've got that November 10th deadline just around the corner. That's when the trade truce runs out.
0: And at least four people have died in a typhoon that struck Japan. Nearly 2 million people have been placed under an evacuation order. From bureaus worldwide, this is FSN.
4: With FSN Spotlight, I'm Simon Marks. Today, looking in more depth at the soaring costs of insurance for the world's tanker operators thanks to the US war on Iran. Since the Iran war began in late February, premiums for tankers transiting the Strait of Hormuz have jumped from 10 to 40 times higher than before the conflict started.
5: There's plenty of capital that, you know, wants to put itself to work in the Gulf, but of course, pricing is a signal of where risks are at the moment.
4: John Doyle is the president and CEO of Marsh, the world's largest insurance broker. His firm has been in direct talks with U.S. officials on restoring Gulf maritime trade.
5: Our clients, ship owners, do not want to expose their people or their assets through in an area like that, in a moment like this. And so we're not the problem. We are the solution. Right now, there is insurance available. The market is, as you might expect, considerably more expensive, than compared to more normal times.
4: He spoke to Foreign Policy magazine. Of course, it is not only the Strait of Hormuz that is causing soaring insurance costs, but also the Bab el-Mandeb Strait that connects the Red Sea to the Indian Ocean and is once again coming under attack by Iran-backed Houthi rebels based in Yemen. For the world's shipping companies, there is still not a lot of good news around.
0: The main news again. The 81st United Nations General Assembly General Debate opens in New York Tuesday. US President Donald Trump, among roughly 130 world leaders, set to address the session. All five major US television networks are declining to provide pool camera coverage of US President Donald Trump's trip to Unger. It comes after the White House barred CNN from its assigned pool duties. At least 4 people have died in a typhoon that struck Japan. And that's the latest feature story news. William Denslow reports. Latest feature story news.

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1: 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And he gets himself up onto one elbow and he turns to his mates who are gathered round and he says, "Watch me wallabies feed, mate. 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

Chop chop, everyone. Squadron leader speaking. Shoulders back, ice front, and good evening to you all. Now, forget the government public service announcement. The only thing you should be listening to is the Reverend, the very Reverend, Spiky Mike. He's live on Dodge Radio, tally-hoing from the Love Shack in Gisborough. He's kicking up the alternative 80s, 8 till 10 on a Tuesday night. Tune in, or there may well be consequences. Squadron leader, over and out.

0: From Feature Story News in Brussels, I'm William Denslow. The 81st United Nations General Assembly General Debate opens in New York Tuesday, with US President Donald Trump among roughly 130 world leaders set to address the session. President Trump's Wednesday address is expected to be one of the most closely watched moments of the week, after he used last year's speech to question the purpose of the organization. The White House says its goal at the session is to deliver what it calls prosperity through peace by bringing the UN back to basics. Mitch McCann has the story from New York.
1: Last year, he blasted the UN over an escalator that had some issue and then the teleprompter that wouldn't work. He also claimed to solve multiple wars himself, asking leaders in the room, what is the purpose of the UN? Now, a year on, we're going to be watching very closely to see if he has any renewed confidence in this global body.
0: All five major US television networks are declining to provide pool camera coverage of US President Trump's trip to Unger after the White House barred CNN from its assigned pool duties. MS Now, CNN and the website Politico had their press credentials revoked over the weekend and were turned away from the White House grounds. All five television networks that provide White House pool coverage have suspended their coverage of the president in solidarity. Kate Fisher reports from Washington.
2: The White House arguing their exclusion is because of their reporting. It doesn't like it. They say that it violates their First Amendment rights, and they have filed a lawsuit. And in a statement, they said, this morning we notified the government that we're filing a lawsuit to protect our First Amendment rights, saying that they will defend the principle that the government doesn't decide what the press reports.
0: China has formally confirmed that President Xi Jinping will pay a state visit to the US from Wednesday to Thursday, the first such visit to Washington in more than a decade. Analysts say the Chinese leader holds the stronger hand going into the summit, with a surge in Chinese trade and a rare earth export suspension expiring in November, giving Beijing significant leverage. Major focus will be the topic of Taiwan and whether the two leaders will signal an extension to a trade truce struck last year. Nick Harper reports from Washington.
3: There are a couple of big issues that will, of course, be at play during the course of this week. AI and trade amongst those. We're not expecting any massive breakthroughs really in either of those areas. We may see the two sides potentially put some guardrails on AI, but they both seem disinclined to regulate in their individual countries. When it comes to trade, we've got that November 10th deadline just around the corner. That's when the trade truce runs out.
0: And at least four people have died in a typhoon that struck Japan. Nearly 2 million people have been placed under an evacuation order. From bureaus worldwide, this is FSN.
4: With FSN Spotlight, I'm Simon Marks. Today, looking in more depth at the soaring costs of insurance for the world's tanker operators thanks to the US war on Iran. Since the Iran war began in late February, premiums for tankers transiting the Strait of Hormuz have jumped from 10 to 40 times higher than before the conflict started.
5: There's plenty of capital that, you know, wants to put itself to work in the Gulf, but of course, pricing is a signal of where risks are at the moment.
4: John Doyle is the president and CEO of Marsh, the world's largest insurance broker. His firm has been in direct talks with U.S. officials on restoring Gulf maritime trade.
5: Our clients, ship owners, do not want to expose their people or their assets through in an area like that, in a moment like this. And so we're not the problem. We are the solution. Right now, there is insurance available. The market is, as you might expect, considerably more expensive, than compared to more normal times.
4: He spoke to Foreign Policy magazine. Of course, it is not only the Strait of Hormuz that is causing soaring insurance costs, but also the Bab el-Mandeb Strait that connects the Red Sea to the Indian Ocean and is once again coming under attack by Iran-backed Houthi rebels based in Yemen. For the world's shipping companies, there is still not a lot of good news around.
0: The main news again. The 81st United Nations General Assembly General Debate opens in New York Tuesday. US President Donald Trump among roughly 130 world leaders set to address the session. All five major US television networks are declining to provide pool camera coverage of US President Donald Trump's trip to Unger. It comes after the White House barred CNN from its assigned pool duties. At least four people have died in a typhoon that struck Japan. And that's the latest feature story news. William Denslow reporting.
6: This is Dodge.
0: From feature story news in Brussels, I'm William Denslow. The 81st United Nations General Assembly General Debate opens in New York Tuesday, with US President Donald Trump among roughly 130 world leaders set to address the session. President Trump's Wednesday address is expected to be one of the most closely watched moments of the week, after he used last year's speech to question the purpose of the organisation. The White House says its goal at the session is to deliver what it calls prosperity through peace by bringing the UN back to basics. Mitch McCann has the story from New York.
1: Last year, he blasted the UN over an escalator that had some issue and then the teleprompter that wouldn't work. He also claimed to solve multiple wars himself, asking leaders in the room, what is the purpose of the UN? Now, a year on, we're going to be watching very closely to see if he has any renewed confidence in this global body.
0: All five major US television networks are declining to provide pool camera coverage of US President Trump's trip to Unger after the White House barred CNN from its assigned pool duties. MS Now, CNN and the website Politico had their press credentials revoked over the weekend and were turned away from the White House grounds. All five television networks that provide White House pool coverage have suspended their coverage of the president in solidarity. Kate Fisher reports from Washington.
2: The White House arguing their exclusion is because of their reporting. It doesn't like it. They say that it violates their First Amendment rights, and they have filed a lawsuit. And in a statement, they said, this morning we notified the government that we're filing a lawsuit to protect our First Amendment rights, saying that they will defend the principle that the government doesn't decide what the press reports.
0: China has formally confirmed that President Xi Jinping will pay a state visit to the US from Wednesday to Thursday, the first such visit to Washington in more than a decade. Analysts say the Chinese leader holds the stronger hand going into the summit, with a surge in Chinese trade and a rare earth export suspension expiring in November, giving Beijing significant leverage. Major focus will be the topic of Taiwan and whether the two leaders will signal an extension to a trade truce struck last year. Nick Harper reports from Washington.
3: There are a couple of big issues that will, of course, be at play during the course of this week. AI and trade.

0: FSN Spotlight, I'm Simon Marks. Today, looking in more depth at the soaring costs of insurance for the world's tanker operators thanks to the US war on Iran. Since the Iran war began in late February, premiums for tankers transiting the Strait of Hormuz have jumped from 10 to 40 times higher than before the conflict started.
1: There's plenty of capital that, you know, wants to put itself to work in the Gulf, but of course, pricing is a signal of where risks are at the moment.
0: John Doyle is the president and CEO of Marsh, the world's largest insurance broker. His firm has been in direct talks with U.S. officials on restoring Gulf maritime trade.
1: Our clients, ship owners, do not want to expose their people or their assets through in an area like that, in a moment like this. And so we're not the problem. We are the solution. Right now, there is insurance available. The market is, as you might expect, considerably more expensive, than compared to more normal times.
0: He spoke to Foreign Policy magazine. Of course, it is not only the Strait of Hormuz that is causing soaring insurance costs, but also the Bab el-Mandeb Strait that connects the Red Sea to the Indian Ocean and is once again coming under attack by Iran-backed Houthi rebels based in Yemen. For the world's shipping companies, there is still no.
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0: From Feature Story News in Brussels, I'm William Denslow. The 81st United Nations General Assembly General Debate opens in New York Tuesday, with US President Donald Trump among roughly 130 world leaders set to address the session. President Trump's Wednesday address is expected to be one of the most closely watched moments of the week, after he used last year's speech to question the purpose of the organization. The White House says its goal at the session is to deliver what it calls prosperity through peace by bringing the UN back to basics. Mitch McCann has the story from New York.
1: Last year, he blasted the UN over an escalator that had some issue and then the teleprompter that wouldn't work. He also claimed to solve multiple wars himself, asking leaders in the room, what is the purpose of the UN? Now, a year on, we're going to be watching very closely to see if he has any renewed confidence in this global body.
0: All five major US television networks are declining to provide pool camera coverage of US President Trump's trip to Unger after the White House barred CNN from its assigned pool duties. MS Now, CNN and the website Politico had their press credentials revoked over the weekend and were turned away from the White House grounds. All five television networks that provide White House pool coverage have suspended their coverage of the president in solidarity. Kate Fisher reports from Washington.
2: The White House arguing their exclusion is because of their reporting. It doesn't like it. They say that it violates their First Amendment rights, and they have filed a lawsuit. And in a statement, they said, this morning we notified the government that we're filing a lawsuit to protect our First Amendment rights, saying that they will defend the principle that the government doesn't decide what the press reports.
0: China has formally confirmed that President Xi Jinping will pay a state visit to the US from Wednesday to Thursday, the first such visit to Washington in more than a decade. Analysts say the Chinese leader holds the stronger hand going into the summit, with a surge in Chinese trade and a rare earth export suspension expiring in November, giving Beijing significant leverage. Major focus will be the topic of Taiwan and whether the two leaders will signal an extension to a trade truce struck last year. Nick Harper reports from Washington.
3: There are a couple of big issues that will, of course, be at play during the course of this week. AI and trade amongst those. We're not expecting any massive breakthroughs really in either of those areas. We may see the two sides potentially put some guardrails on AI, but they both seem disinclined to regulate in their individual countries. When it comes to trade, we've got that November 10th deadline just around the corner. That's when the trade truce runs out.
0: And at least four people have died in a typhoon that struck Japan. Nearly 2 million people have been placed under an evacuation order.
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0: Cause I'm so fresh, fresher than you. 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

year. Can you believe it? 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I'm getting sued because my mom has been tweeting. Don't f***ing tell me that I'm dealing with reason. Yeah, I'm possessive. Maybe I'm possessed. Yeah, I'm selfish. Shut up, eat your breakfast. I would kill for secrets. All my been leaking. I don't got no shame left.

Okay, same old, same old. Well, if you are, feel free to tune in to me, Dan Owen, every Thursday from 8 to 10 UK time, that's 3 to 5 Eastern, where I'll bring you happy days. 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You can get them in through our website, dodgerader.net. Find our contact info over there. I will be playing you some fake news. 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
1: 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'90s at 9. Tell me why ain't nothing but a party. Tell me why ain't nothing but a mistake. Naughties at 10. I'm not gonna give up. I'm not gonna stop. I'm gonna work harder. And in betweenies and teenies at 11. I might say something stupid. La, la, la, la. If this wasn't enough, each and every hour, we keep you up to date with the latest news, business, showbiz, sport and weather updates. 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

Chop chop, everyone. Squadron leader speaking. Shoulders back, ice front, and good evening to you all. Now, forget the government public service announcement. The only thing you should be listening to is the Reverend, the very Reverend, Spiky Mike. He's live on Dodge Radio, tally-hoing from the Love Shack in Gisborough. He's kicking up the alternative 80s, 8 till 10 on a Tuesday night. Tune in, or there may well be consequences. Squadron leader, over and out.

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0: 80s at 8. '90s at 9. Tell me why ain't nothing but a party. Tell me why ain't nothing but a mistake. Noughties at 10. And in betweenies and teenies at 11. I might say something stupid. La, la, la, la. If this wasn't enough, each and every hour we keep you up to date with the latest news, business, showbiz, sport, and weather updates. 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

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It is I, Zion Newkirk, here. Welcome to this week's broadcast of Ear Bleeding Mayhem. 2 hours of non-stop rock and metal just to make your ears bleed on today's show. I would definitely love to give a couple of shout-outs. Shout-outs to Nicole, if you're listening. Happy birthday to you, by the way. I hope that you have an amazing birthday, by the way, and I hope that life treats you well, and definitely hope you get to go out to eat, or, you know, even just lounge around the house, or just spend time with friends, because that's important. Definitely want to hope that everybody has had an amazing weekend. Definitely shout out to Heather if you're listening. Shout out to everybody that is tuned in, by the way. Without further ado, we're going to kick things off with a brand new track from Fear Factory. Roboticist, right here on Dodge Radio. 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Here is Fear Factory, Roboticist, right here on Dodge Radio, where we dodge the world and enjoy the music. 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
1: 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'90s at 9. Tell me why ain't nothing but a party. Tell me why ain't nothing but a mistake. Noughties at 10. And in betweenies and teenies at 11. I might say something stupid. La, la, la, la. If this wasn't enough, each and every hour we keep you up to date with the latest news, business, showbiz, sport, and weather updates. 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

0: Dodge Your Radio, Dodge the World, and enjoy the music. I'm Zion Newkirk here. Welcome to this week's rendition of Ear Bleeding Mayhem. 2 hours of non-stop rock and metal just to make your ears bleed. And by the way, I would love to give a special birthday shout out to Nicole. By the way, happy birthday to you, by the way. Without further ado, let's take into this new track by Fear Factory called Robostatic. Right here on Dodge Radio, where we dodge the world and enjoy the music. I'm Zion Newkirk. Here's Fear Factory. Roboticist, I'm sorry, not Robostatic. Roboticist, right here on Dodge Radio.
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world and enjoy the music. That was the new one from El Nino, Born to Suffer, wrapping up that set. And coming up, we got a request. Whoops. Coming up, we got a request by Nicole, or from Nicole. Here's Avatar with A Secret Door right here on Dodge Radio. Dodge the world and enjoy the music. Enjoy.

Anthrax. That was for the it's for the kids, wrapping up that set right here on Ear Bleeding Mayhem. I'm Zion Newkirk here. In order for you to get in contact with me, just simply go to Dodge Radio on the WhatsApp group, and a DJ and an admin will approve you over there. Or if you have my personal contacts, you can reach me over there as well. Coming up, we got a brand new one from Saxon, one of our favorite bands, by the way. Even though they do not get radio airplay in the U.S., but they definitely get radio airplay everywhere else. Here's Saxon with Gods of Thunder right here on Dodge Radio. You're listening to Ear Bleeding Mayhem. I'm Zion Newkirk here. Here's Saxon with Gods of Thunder right here on Dodge Radio. Enjoy.

Chop chop, everyone. Squadron leader speaking. Shoulders back, ice front, and good evening to you all. Now, forget the government public service announcement. The only thing you should be listening to is the Reverend, the very Reverend, Spiky Mike. He's live on Dodge Radio, tally-hoing from the Love Shack in Gisborough. He's kicking up the alternative 80s, 8 till 10 on a Tuesday night. Tune in, or there may well be consequences. Squadron leader, over and out.

Dodge Radio, Dodge the Road, and enjoy the music. Welcome to the second hour of Ear Bleeding Mayhem. You just heard Mushroom Head with Shanker Sword right here on Dodge Radio, where we dodge the world and enjoy the music. Coming up, oh shit. Coming up, I got some Ice Nine Kills with Play Dead right here on Ear.

I'm Zion Newkirk here. Here's Ice Nine Kills with Play Dead right here on Dodge Radio, where we dodge the world and enjoy the music. In motherfucking joy, biatch.

0: Your radio, dodge the world and enjoy the music. That was Skillet with Lift Me Up, wrapping up that set. I think I like that track a little bit better than I do Scream, for crying out loud. For no offense, for those of you that are fans of Skillet, cool. They're a pretty decent band. I like them. They're all right. Coming up, I got Coming up, I got the Butcher Sisters with Crazy Frog right here on Dodge Radio. I'm Zion Newkirk. Here's Ear Bleeding Mayhem. You're listening to Ear Bleeding Mayhem on Dodge Radio, where we dodge the world and enjoy the music. Coming up, here's the Butcher Sisters with Crazy Frog right here on Dodge Radio. Dodge the world and enjoy the music.
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1: Dodge Radio, dodge the world and enjoy the music. I'm Zion Newkirk here, as I will be approaching signing out a little bit early than what I normally would do. Normally, around this time, I would normally be playing two other songs just to end out the show, but I started really late due to a tech gremlin. But coming up, though, without any further ado, we got Spiky Mike. We kick it with the alternative 80s. You'll never know what he might play. He might play some underground stuff and some stuff that nobody has not heard in a good while. Following that, we have the Z-Man coming up with his version of the Jess Mess. And yeah, coming up, though, we got a request. We got two requests by Nicole. Saliva with Unshatter Me right here on Dodge Radio, Dodge World, and enjoy the music. And also, come and check me out Friday for my rendition of Rock and Roll Inferno right here on Dodge Radio, where we dodge the world and enjoy the music. I'm Zion Newkirk. I am signing off, and I love you all. Peace out.

0: a greater country than it ever was before, maybe one of the greatest in the Middle East or even the world? Or do I annihilate the Islamic Republic and do it quickly, never giving them a chance to kill and destroy people and countries again? Do I drive them into hell with no chance of survival and no hope of future greatness or generations?
1: Meanwhile, Wall Street was largely unmoved on Tuesday after President Trump's UN speech, despite the president saying that a deal with Iran could come.

0: I'm Nick Harper. US President Donald Trump has told the United Nations General Assembly he faces a choice between striking a deal with Iran or annihilating it. The speech came as a senior Iranian official told Reuters that Tehran could reopen the Strait of Hormuz within a week if Washington steps back from military threats. Addressing nearly 130 heads of state in New York, President Trump laid out his two options.
1: I have a big decision to make. Will a deal be made with Iran that lets them rebuild and create a far greater country than it ever was before? Maybe one of the greatest in the Middle East or even the world? Or do I annihilate the Islamic Republic and do it quickly, never giving them a chance to kill and destroy people and countries again? Do I drive them into hell with no chance of survival and no hope of future greatness or generations?
0: Meanwhile, Wall Street was largely unmoved on Tuesday after President Trump's UN speech, despite the president saying that a deal with Iran could come after November's midterm elections. Oil prices have been falling for five consecutive days amid hopes that a deal might be done and the Strait of Hormuz might be reopened. Global benchmark Brent crude fell below $100 a barrel, while the tech-heavy Nasdaq touched a fresh record high. As FSN's James Goodison reports from New York.
2: Investors don't seem overly concerned by his renewed threats against Iran. Markets, of course, have heard that sort of rhetoric before, even if the UN General Assembly has not. Oil, really a pretty crucial market in regards to this. It's remained largely the same. Global benchmark of Brent crude futures was down less than 1% at around $100 a barrel. The US crude futures traded at less than 1% lower at around $95 a barrel.
0: On Wednesday, President Trump will be back in Washington, where he'll meet Chinese President Xi Jinping ahead of the formal state visit and meetings on Thursday. Meanwhile, Russian Foreign Minister Sergei Lavrov is travelling to New York to address the United Nations General Assembly. He'll also hold a bilateral meeting with the US Secretary of State Marco Rubio on the sidelines of the Assembly. The gathering comes as the war in Ukraine enters its fifth year, and the conflict between the US and Iran approaches the seven-month mark. Ever since Dasha Chernyshova reports from Moscow.
3: On the sidelines of the UN General Assembly, Russian Foreign Minister Sergei Lavrov will be holding a meeting with Marco Rubio, and this is something that certainly is expected to be closely monitored. And we also hearing from the Russian side that no meeting is planned between the representative of Russia and Ukraine.

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1: I come from a long line of Methodists, you know, sir.
2: Yellow parade, I'm waiting for you! Move yourself, move yourself! Get mousing! Stop on your knees! Got time! Turn the light! Got time! Turn the light! Turn easy!
1: Right. As you may know, or as you may not know, a senior army chaplain came to see the show last night, and he thought it was disgusting. He thought the show was crude and obscene. And I agreed with him.
3: The Sergeant Major, those were the only bits you laughed at.
1: Shut up! Now, here is a list what he has sent of things you may not do. No dressing up as females in any shape or form.
3: But Sergeant Major, if I
1: can't... Shut up! No references to lower parts of the anatomy.
4: Sergeant Major, what about the gussin with a long pole?
1: Out!
5: Sergeant Major, what about the sore between the legs bit?
1: Out!
3: And the big balloons for the burst.
1: All out! When that party comes on the 13th, you will present a show which is both clean and pure.
3: Friday the 13th? But that's the day the entertainment officer's coming down from GHQ to see the show.
1: Correct. Well done, clever boy.
3: If you take out all the broad bits and there's nothing left and it's bound to disband us, and then we'll get sent up to the front.
1: Oh dear, how sad. Never mind.

Oh dear, how sad. Never mind. It's the Reverend Spiky Mike. Yes, live from a love shack. That was It Ain't Half Hot, Mum. Absolutely brilliant show from the 70s. Well, I'm the Reverend Spiky Mike giving you from the 80s, 1982. Turn it to 11, REM, the one I love.

Good evening and welcome to you all out there, Music Land. I'm going to say hello to the following people. Good evening to Squadron Leader, who's in hospital. She's having an operation on Wednesday morning. So good luck to you, Squadron Leader. Hope you get better soon and get yourself out and get yourself back home. Good evening to Miley. Lovely weekend, Lee. Good evening to you. Good evening to Dancing Dave. Good evening to Mark Taylor, counting all of his bloody money. Mr. Andy X. Good evening to you, the legend of Teesside himself. Good evening to Claire and Scott in the Hounds Bar, giving it large. Good evening to Paul Linus, listening. Good evening to Carl Murray, listening. Mr. Brian Gent, Tiny Tim Timbo, good evening to you. Good evening to Yamamoto and Kato in Tokyo and Japan. Good evening to, good evening to, let's have a look. Oh, yes. Good evening to Tracy Elwood. Good evening to you as well. And good evening to Sharon, who's listening. So everybody else, good evening to you all around the world. This is the ever so reverend Spiky Mike, live from a love shack in Gisborough. And what I'm going to do, I'm going to hypnotise you all with the music tonight. Sit back, enjoy and relax to the sound of Simple Minds and a track called Hypnotised.

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Absolutely love it. Love the guitars, love the sound, love the music, love his voice as well. Right.

The brilliant Sam and Garfunkel from the film The Graduate. I remember watching that and it was really, really naughty for its time. Gosh, it was quite sexy, the lady with those stockings on. Oh, wow. Who's your Mrs. Robinson? Right. 1982. This song, okay, is by a new wave band, right? And the lyrics about a lingering, bitter residue of a failed romantic relationship. Wow. This is the brilliant Black Coffee in Bed by Squeeze.

The brilliant Black Coffee in Bed by Squeeze. Yes, all about a bitter relationship gone wrong. Right, this next track was released in June the 14th, 1985, from the album called The Big Chair. This is their second single off that album, and the band are called Tears for Fears, and a track called Head Over Heels. Enjoy.

The brilliant Tears for Fears, Head Over Heels on a Tuesday night. I hope you are with the Reverend Spiky Mike. Oh my God. I'm going to take you right back now. This song is an actual song that the artist wrote whilst he was trying to get a train to London. And in fact, it was all about the last train to London. ELO. Enjoy.

0: We're brilliant. ELO, Last Train to London. Well, there's no last trains here from the Love Shack. 1979, can you believe that? Of their fifth studio album. Good stuff on a Tuesday. Well, if you want to follow us on this medium.
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0: Lee and I are going to see this young lady. Well, she's not young. This lady, about my age. Ish, youngish. Anyway, going to see this wonderful lady, brilliant songwriter, brilliant lyricist, brilliant musician at the Clooney in Newcastle, 1st of October. And it's from her album God's Own Movie. And the track is called Shake This Mountain. Horse, oh yes, horse it is.

0: The brilliant Horse McDonald on a Tuesday night. I can't wait. We're going to go and see her, Lee and I, next Thursday at the Clooney in Newcastle. So if you're going to see her, we'll see you there. Right. It is now 20:40 on a fantastic Tuesday night. Certainly is. Live from a Love Shack. Oh, I'm so live it hurts. Okay, time for a little bit of trivia on a Tuesday night with the Reverend Spiky Mike. We all loved the TV show called Brookside. Now, it ran from 1982 to 2003. By the way, in the UK, it was a TV show shot in Liverpool, the people around the world, and it was brilliant. So, I want to know the real name of the person who played Bobby Grant and Sheila Grant. Two people. The name of the guy, Bobby Grant, what was his real name? And also Sheila Grant, what was her real name? Word of the day, tell you after this.
1: The O'Flora word of the day is befuckled. So completely bewildered by someone's behaviour that ordinary confusion simply doesn't cover it. The state of staring silently while your brain desperately attempts to understand how a functioning adult arrived at such a fucking ridiculous decision. The O'Flora word of the day is befuckled.
0: Well, I hope you're not befuckled with this one. So who played Bobby Grant? Any ideas in Brookside? Well, it was the Grant family and it was Ricky Tomlinson. Okay, Ricky Tomlinson, you'll know him, don't you? Brilliant actor. Right, who played Sheila Grant? Any idea? Well, it was Sue Johnson. Unbelievable. I love that show. Absolutely loved it. Well, all I can say to you, let's roam all around the world. The B-52s.

The brilliant B-52s from 1989 and a track called Rome. Well, if you're roaming about, right, and you get stuck on this road, it could go to nowhere. 1985, The Talking Heads. This is a track called The Road to Nowhere.

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1: Well, I hope you're on the road to me, because it's boiling in here. It's so hot in the Lev Shack. I've had to leave the doors wide open because I'm burning up. I'm burning up. Well, as I look at Nigel Farage and I say, I don't believe in you. Talk Talk, 1982, from the album The Colour of Spring.

Do you know something? Sometimes when I'm sat live in the Love Shack, sometimes I push the right buttons. Well, that was it. I didn't mean to push that one. I looked at it on the screen and I thought, well, I wouldn't play that in part one. It's too slow and I played it last week anyway. So I wouldn't play it again. What is wrong with moi? Well, it goes to show that I'm 100% live. Hold on. Oh, I'm live. This is what I wanted to play. It's called, again, about Nigel Farage, Living in Another World to You. From the same album, The Colour of Spring, the brilliant Talk Talk. I got it right this time. Enjoy. Turn it to 11. Come on, you know you want to.

0: The Brilliant Talk Talk on a Tuesday night. Oh gosh, help me find a way through this maze. God only knows what tale you'll tell. Oh gosh, all those great, great, great lines. From the Colour of Spring album. Oh God, I love it. I love it. And I love this as well. So just get yourself nice and close to the radio and listen to this.
1: Harry.
2: Home Baggins.
1: Home Baggins.
0: Isn't that lovely? Hi, Lee. Home Baggins. That's my little grandson saying, hi, Lee. Home Baggins. Well, it's the Reverend Spiky Mike, live from the Love Shack on a Tuesday night. And we have part two coming very, very shortly. I Believe, the first track from Tears for Fears in part two. And straight after that, God's Home Movie by Horse McDonald. So I'll see you all in part two. Don't you dare change that dial.

0: from Feature Story News in Washington, I'm Nick Harper. US President Donald Trump has told the United Nations General Assembly he faces a choice between striking a deal with Iran or annihilating it. The speech came as a senior Iranian official told Reuters that Tehran could reopen the Strait of Hormuz within a week if Washington steps back from military threats. Addressing nearly 130 heads of state in New York, President Trump laid out his two options.
1: I have a big decision to make. Will a deal be made with Iran that lets them rebuild and create a far greater country than it ever was before? Maybe one of the greatest in the Middle East or even the world? Or do I annihilate the Islamic Republic and do it quickly, never giving them a chance to kill and destroy people and countries again? Do I drive them into hell with no chance of survival and no hope of future greatness or generations?
0: Meanwhile, Wall Street was largely unmoved on Tuesday after President Trump's UN speech, despite the president saying that a deal with Iran could come after November's midterm elections. Oil prices have been falling for five consecutive days amid hopes that a deal might be done and the Strait of Hormuz might be reopened. Global benchmark Brent crude fell below $100 a barrel, while the tech-heavy Nasdaq touched a fresh record high. As FSN's James Goodison reports from New York.
2: Investors don't seem overly concerned by his renewed threats against Iran. Markets, of course, have heard that sort of rhetoric before, even if the UN General Assembly has not. Oil, really a pretty crucial market in regards to this. It's remained largely the same. Global benchmark of Brent crude futures was down less than 1% at around $100 a barrel. The US crude futures traded at less than 1% lower at around $95 a barrel.
0: On Wednesday, President Trump will be back in Washington, where he'll meet Chinese President Xi Jinping ahead of the formal state visit and meetings on Thursday. Meanwhile, Russian Foreign Minister Sergei Lavrov is travelling to New York to address the United Nations General Assembly. He'll also hold a bilateral meeting with the US Secretary of State Marco Rubio on the sidelines of the Assembly. The gathering comes as the war in Ukraine enters its fifth year, and the conflict between the US and Iran approaches the seven-month mark. FSN's Dasha Chernyshova reports from Moscow.
3: On the sidelines of the UN General Assembly, Russian Foreign Minister Sergei Lavrov will be holding a meeting with Marco Rubio, and this is something that certainly is expected to be closely monitored. And we also hearing from the Russian side that no meeting is planned between the representative of Russia and Ukraine.

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Welcome back to part two with the Reverend Spiky Mike. That's the brilliant Tears for Fears and a track called I Believe. This is the brilliant Horse and a track called God's Home Movie.

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1: Certainly is. Oh, what a song. God's Home Movie by Horse McDonald. Right. Okay. Barbarella, the film. Oh, gosh. I was in love with that with, is it Jane Fonda? Many years ago. Remember watching it and thinking, wow. Well, Kylie Minogue did a parody of it. And this is it. This is a track called Put Yourself in My Place. And again, the video to this is wow. Watch the video. Brilliant.

Brilliant, Kylie Minogue. Oh, gosh, I love that song. Say what you want about Kylie Minogue. Yes, I think she's gone through all the generations. She's done really, really well. But something about that song is just so relaxing for me. It chills me out. I just love the visual as well. It looks brilliant, the video. It's very well done. And the song is just so laid back and chilled. Right, this song goes out to whoever out there. This is for you. It's a beautiful South.

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1: We're going to stay in America now. 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
0: Okay. After this, we're all going to go to bed. The Cure, Let's Go to Bed, 1986.

Well, not just yet. 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It's let's have a look. It's 21:36, Marky. So count your money. Well, gosh, I'm going to go back in time a little bit now. I used to be absolutely bezazzled by a TV show called True Blood. It was out in 2008, and I think it ran till about 2014. And I absolutely loved it. I was fixated on it. It was brilliant. It was about vampires. That's all I'm going to say. But it was a really sort of really good sort of... It was an interesting thing about modern day vampires living in sort of America. It was brilliant. Anyway, the theme tune from True Blood was absolutely brilliant. It's a track called Bad Things. And it's by Jace Everett. Okay, gonna play this for you. I'm gonna do bad things to you. Enjoy.

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1: Yes, absolutely love the TV show. And isn't that brilliant? Like Lee said, the bass is great. The song's great. The tune's great. I want to do bad things to you. Oh, gosh. That was a guy called Jace Everett. Love it. Never played it before. And I'm going to start playing it quite a lot because I've just found it. And guess what? I'm watching True Blood again on Prime TV. It's on there now, the full series. And it's a little bit naughty. It's a little bit rude. But it's a damn good vampire series. Yes. I feel a little bit crazy. Ice House. Crazy. I want to do bad things to you.

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1: The Brilliant Ice House on a Tuesday night. Oh my God, the Love Shack is full of bloody spiders. It's full of creepy crawlies. It's full of dragonflies. It's full of everything you think of flying about. Where's Katia? Where's my little cat when I need her to catch all these creatures of the night? Is it because I mentioned vampires? Are they all trying to come in here now? Oh gosh. Well, this song was requested a few weeks ago by a guy called Daniel, and all the way from Germany. And guess what? We're going to play it again for Lee. This is the brilliant Jesse's Girl, Rick Springfield. Enjoy.

Jesse's Girl, dedicated to Dan and Antonia from Germany, who requested that a couple of months, well, about 4 weeks, 5 weeks ago, I can't remember now. Such a long time, now, a couple of weeks ago. Right, this next song is going to go out to You Know Who You Are. One more song to go after this. Enjoy a little bit of Foreigner.

0: The Brilliant Foreigner on a Tuesday night. I want to know what love is. So, yes. Don't forget, after me tonight, you have Jess's Mess. And don't forget, we have The Brilliant Todd Father on a Saturday, 7 till 9. And all the other people out there, you can visit us online and check us all out. Why don't you do that?
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0: Right, two more songs to go. This is one of them. This is The Brilliant Genesis. I actually like this song from 1983, a track called Follow You, Follow Me. Quite like it. It's a good song.

The brilliant Genesis on a Tuesday night. Unfortunately, we have one more track to go, my darling. See you all next Tuesday. This is the brilliant One More Kiss Dear, Vangelis. Squadron leader, hope you do well in the operation tomorrow. I know you will. You're big and strong. You'll come out of it. Look forward to seeing you tomorrow night, if not Wednesday night. Well, it'll be, sorry, Thursday night. Sorry, I'm going bonkers. Good night. God bless. Take care. See you all next Tuesday. Good luck, squad.

is goodbye. For our love is such passion, such pleasure. I will treasure

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1: Hi, Mike Todd here, the Todd Farmer, bringing you the best in new music, as well as playing banging tunes from Bowie to Roxy Music, Sex Pistols to The Clash. Catch me, my show, the next big thing, on a Saturday evening, UK time, between 7 p.m. and 9 p.m. You know what?

Hello, and good evening, good afternoon, or good morning, depending on the case may be. I'm Z-Man, filling in for Jess again this week as she's on hiatus. Tara and I will be flip-flopping weeks to cover for her until she gets back on the air. Hope you're enjoying yourself this Tuesday. Beautiful fall day here in Minnesota for the first day of fall. Beautiful day, windows open, nice breeze blowing in, and it's gorgeous today. Yeah, it's not 95 degrees. We kind of went from the 90s to the 50s. No in between. A little bit of a shock to the system. Good shock. But better than going 50s to 90s, I would say. Better than that. On the show this afternoon, since it is the first day of fall, we're going to dig into some pumpkin spice gone awry. Now, I'm a big fan of pumpkin spice, but there's some flavors and scents of pumpkin spice we really don't need. And I'll share the annual list with you. Normally, I do that on the Retro Arcade, but since today is the first official day of fall, and I'm doing the Jess Mass, I thought, why not today instead? Also, a lot of great music mixed into one big musical stew. Speaking of stew, this would be great weather for stew, especially a nice beef stew. Some beef with carrots, potatoes, onions. Yum. Beef stew. Yeah, you could have beef stew in the crock pot or in a pot on the stove. Yum. It's a famous this fall, beef stew. Of course, another kind of soup, chili with all the oyster crackers. Even better yet, without beans, for sure, without the beans. I mean, I like chili beans, they just don't like meat. Also, another thing I like to eat in the fall, grilled cheese sandwiches dipped in tomato soup. Yum. Have I made you hungry yet? Good. I'll ruin your appetite, though, when I tell you about some of these pumpkin spice flavors. That'll fix that problem. In this first set of music coming up, I will have Lauren Elena, a comedy song about nothing by Johnny and the Leisure Suits, Sandy Kershaw, some Berlin, then we'll kick it off with some Billy Joel, and She's Got Away. But first, let me tell you how to reach us and get a hold of the show before I forget. Can't forget those details. You can find me on the Dodge WhatsApp group. Head over to the Dodge Telegram WhatsApp group. Sign up. We'll approve you and you can join the conversation. Or you can find me on Mastodon at RetroFan and Mastodon.social. Okay, without any further delay, let's get into the music. Here's Billy Joel. She's Got Away. Right here on the Jess Mess with Z-Man, Dodge Radio, where we dodge the world and enjoy the music.

0: Amen. Lizzie Hale and Company, Hailstorm, here inside the Just Mess Dodge Radio, the Z-Man filling for Jessica this week. Before that, we heard Laura and Elena and The Road Less Traveled. Also, we heard Johnny and the Leisure Suits featuring Jonathan Brandmeier. He's did Nothing in My Mind, basically a song for the fourth grade insults put to music. Remember playing that to my sister when she was in fourth grade? She thought it was hilarious. Heck, I'm 57. I still think it's hilarious. But, yeah, Jonathan Brandmeier was a DJ. Boy, he worked in Phoenix, Arizona for a while. Then he worked at the Loop in Chicago. And one of my favorite DJs back in the 80s. Between, I listened to the Loop was my favorite radio station. Great personalities on the station. Jonathan Brandmeier in the mornings. Kevin Matthews midday. Stephen Gary afternoons. It was all day listening in my book back then. Also in that set, we had Sammy Kershaw and Cadillac Style. Also we had Berlin with the re-record of No More Words, and we also had Billy Joel redoing his classic She's Got Away. Want to say a few hellos. Want to say hi to Tara across the room.
1: Hello.
0: Also want to say hi to Ashley. Hello to Monty. Hello to Zion, hello to Heather, hello to Kay, hello to Catherine, and if you're tuned in, let me know and I will give you a shout out as well. Even if you're not getting a shout out, thank you for tuning in for the show today. Coming up later on, yep, those epic pumpkin spice fails. They happen every year. Sadly, some people don't know when to quit when it comes to pumpkin spice. And I do this list every year, and every year there's items I never even thought of before.
1: And there's a couple new ones this year.
0: Yeah, a couple new ones that shouldn't exist. Well, new to us anyway.
1: New to us.
0: Ones I haven't heard before, and after reading them, I wish I hadn't heard of them. but you're going to hear about them probably starting in the next break. Got a couple lists to share with you. That's coming up. And, of course, more great music on the way and more fun chit-chat on the WhatsApp group. On the way, I will have Meatloaf. Not the food, but the artist.
1: I was going to say, is that going to be meatloaf, like Italian-style meatloaf, or, you know, meatloaf with, like, ketchup on top?
0: I would both sound good, though. I would say meatloaf with ketchup.
1: Okay.
0: And then the best way to have meatloaf, yeah. Meatloaf with ketchup, mashed potatoes with a lot of butter, and green beans.
1: Green beans are good.
0: A lot of talk about food on this show so far. You can tell it's around dinner time, our time, can't you?
1: You mentioned meatloaf, so I had to comment on it.
0: Oh, yeah, definitely, definitely. Also on the way, Shania Twain, Doja Cat, Liz Phair, and Enrique Iglesias. And we'll kick it off with some John Travolta and one of my favorite musical movies, Grease. Now, don't bother with Grease 2 unless you really want to be tortured. Feel free. I won't tell you what movie to watch, but you've been warned. Grease 2, if you've never seen it, not anywhere near as good as Grease 1. I watched that movie and thought there's 2 hours I'll never get back in my life. From the best Grease movie, here's John Travolta and Grease Lightning. Here on the Jess Mess with Z-Man, filling in for Jess, Dodge Radio, where we dodge the world and enjoy the music.
2: 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It's systematic. It's hydromatic. Why, it's greased lightning!
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0: probably the worst material ever invented. Polyester. Ugh, especially when you have texture issues to clothing like I do. Yee, polyester. That stuff should be, that's a material from hell as far as I'm concerned. Also back there, we had Stroke 9 and Little Black Backpack. Have not heard that song in a long time. Doja Cat by Nicki Minaj and also with Nicki Minaj and Say So. Also in that set, we had Shania Twain and Honey, I'm Home. 2 out of 3 Ain't Bad by Meatloaf. Kay saying that's one of her favorite Meatloaf songs. And John Travolta from Grease 1 and Grease Lightning. Tara mentioned that she actually wants to see Grease 2 just to give a review on it. I'm interested in her take on it too if she gets to find it. Yes. We'll see what she says when she gets to see it. I'm curious to see what, when you watch a bad movie, you want to see what other people think of it, as if they think it's as bad as you did or if they think it was worse. That's the fun part of watching a bad movie. See what other people think. Alrighty, what are we going to do? We're going to do our pumpkin spice comments now. Now, every year, I do this on the Retro Arcade, but as today is the first day of fall, and I'm filling in for Jess and the Jess Mess, I thought I would do it here. Let me get over to the right window. Not the right door. Here it is, right here. This is the first list of pumpkin spice items. Men, you really want this one. How about pumpkin spice scented dude wipes? Yes, the area down there can smell like pumpkin spice. It's just the way your woman wants it. Eh, I don't think so. How about this for dinner? Pumpkin spice spam. Now, I know K.O. said in Hawaii they love spam. I'll have to ask her if they eat pumpkin spice spam.
1: Yuck.
0: That just sounds nasty. Spam is nasty to begin with, but pumpkin spice spam? Ew. How about pumpkin spice flavored Pringles?
1: Can we just say nasty to that?
0: I think we could say nasty to that.
1: I mean, okay, Pringles are good.
0: Yes.
1: Like sour cream and onion, the pizza ones.
0: They're all good, yes.
1: You know, I gotta wonder who, came up with that.
0: Yeah, who in marketing thought this was a good idea?
1: Yeah.
0: They were wrong if they thought of it. How about pumpkin spice hummus?
1: Ooh.
0: No. We could also have pumpkin spice ramen noodles.
1: No.
0: How about, now I don't like kale to begin with. How about pumpkin spice kale chips? We had friends of ours bring kale over in a salad once, and we're not having them bring that again. That was nasty. There's not enough ranch dressing to cover up the taste of kale. It can't be done.
1: If I remember right, I think it was like a big salad.
0: Yeah, it was, yeah.
1: Mm-hmm.
0: You know, I'm going to have to ask Ashley about this, but I wonder if she thinks Pendleton would really enjoy some pumpkin spice dog shampoo. I'm sure he'd love that. Imagine your dog smelling like pumpkin spice for several weeks. No thanks. Oh, here's something I should use, honey.
1: What?
0: Pumpkin spice deodorant.
1: No.
0: I could walk around everywhere smelling like pumpkin spice.
1: Ew.
0: No? Okay.
1: No. Your deodorant that you have is just fine.
0: Okay, I shouldn't change it up a bit.
1: No, don't change it.
0: Okay.
1: Please don't change it.
0: How about pumpkin spice toothpaste? Well, I haven't seen it yet, but I'm wondering if somebody will someday invent pumpkin spice mouthwash. I'm sure it's coming. I haven't seen it yet. It might even exist already, but I haven't seen it. I'll look at the store when Heather and I go shopping next Thursday. I'll see if they have it.
1: Okay.
0: How about grilling up some of this on your grill? Pumpkin spice sausage.
1: Ew.
0: Yeah, I thought so too. And I know we're big fans of mac and cheese. Should sometime we try for dinner pumpkin spice mac and cheese?
1: Definitely not.
0: Okay.
1: No.
0: Just wondered.
1: No.
0: Just thought I'd throw it out there.
1: No.
0: Okay. Mm-hmm. Thought I might try it sometime. Might be a nice fall dish to add to our fall selections.
1: You can try that. I will have the regular macaroni and cheese.
0: Okay. I think I'll stick with that too. We'll add more pumpkin spice items that we really don't need probably in the next hour. Before getting into the next set, though, I'm going to tell you how you can get a hold of this, get a hold of the show. You can chat with me on the Dodge Radio listener community and WhatsApp. Go to the look for the Dodge listener community, sign up. Management will approve you, and you'll get in, and you'll be able to chat with us. As Kay, Heather, and I are doing. Sorry, Kay, I'm trying to add extra letters to your name. You can join the chat there. And you can also find me on Mastodon. That's Retrofan at Mastodon.social. Coming up in the next set, I will have Eric Clapton, also Ellie Goulding. Wouldn't be a show with me without some Jess mess with me without some Ellie Goulding. That wouldn't happen. Nickelback, Brad Paisley, Green Day, and some Mandisa. And we'll kick it off with Enrique Iglesias. How about I Like It? Right here on the Jess Mess with Z-Man Dodge Radio, where we dodge the world and enjoy the music.

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1: 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'90s at 9. Noughties at 10. And in betweenies and teenies at 11. I might say something stupid. La, la, la, la, la. If this wasn't enough, each and every hour we keep you up to date with the latest news, business, showbiz, sport and weather updates. Dodge Radio. 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Enjoy breakfast, because it's the most important meal of the day. So they say.

0: Boulevard of Broken Dreams. That is Green Day, right here on the Jess Mesh with the Z-Man. Now, when that song came out, I was the music director for the Top 40 Simulcast, one of the stations I worked for. The stations that and still are called Q97.7 and Q103.3. They still exist. They're online if you want to listen to them. But anyway, we subscribe to a couple music services where we got our music from. At the time, about once a week, we would get CDs with all the new music. Well, that song, of course, was on the CD for that week when it came out. Unfortunately, by mistake, they sent out the uncut version of that song on the disc. As I'm putting it into our computer system, I did not catch the little F-bomb in there. It was caught like a week later after it aired a week on the station. Why it took a week for someone to notice, I'm not sure. But after that point, I paid far more attention. I assumed, mistakenly, that a music service would catch that before they sent it out. Obvious in that case, they didn't. I didn't catch it when I put it in our computer system. They did send out a new copy the next week, which we put in. But yeah, I wonder how many other stations made that mistake. Because the music services catch that when they're sending out songs. Yeah, that was a big boo-boo on my part and their part as well. Although, now, yes, I should have paid attention, but they also should have sent out the right version to radio stations. Oops. There may have been a lot of F-bombs going on across the country with that version of the song for that reason. Yeah, oops. Also, in that set was set, we had Brad Paisley, Welcome to the Future, Nickelback, Never Again, a song about spousal abuse, Ellie Goulding, Animals, and we also had Eric Clapton with After Midnight, and Enrique Iglesias with I Like It. Z-Man here with you, keeping you company on this Tuesday. Don't forget Friday, inside the Retro Arcade, it'll be National One Hit Wonder Day. I'll be celebrating by playing One Hit Wonders from the 80s and 90s. No, you gotta wonder why some of these songs were hits, actually.
1: Oh.
0: Yeah. There's some songs I'm playing like that. You're gonna wonder, why was that a hit? Others, it'd be like, yeah, I remember that song. But they're all ones and dones, pretty much. Some may have had other songs, but these are the songs that everyone remembers. For good or better or worse, you remember them. I'll be playing those Friday on the Retro Arcade, 10 p.m. UK, 5 p.m. Eastern U.S., right here on Dodge Radio. And then Zion is filling in on the Rock and Roll Inferno this week. So look forward to him at 7 p.m. UK, 2 p.m. Eastern U.S. Getting you back into the music, I will have Mandisa, Kelsey Ballerini, along with Halsey. We'll have Ray Parker Jr., Judas Priest, and Confederate Railroad. But first, kick it off with Kuiper sampling. Yes, here's an adult version of Tic-Tac-Toe. Here inside the Jess Mess with Z-Man, Dodge Radio, where we dodge the world and enjoy the music. Let's play.

0: Trashy Women. That's Confederate Railroad here inside the Just Mess with Z-Man. Hope you're enjoying yourself on this Friday, and I now smell the wonderful smell of freshly cut grass outside. Yum. Very good smell. Love that smell.
1: I haven't smelled bonfires yet, though.
0: No bonfires yet today. That might be on the weekend. Maybe Friday night during the show, we'll smell bonfire smell. I like to go to a bonfire. Have not been to a bonfire for a long time. Although I'm still not eating s'mores at a bonfire.
1: Oh, come on.
0: We get to go to bonfires tonight. I'm not eating the s'mores. I'll eat the graham cracker and the chocolate, but not the marshmallow.
1: Okay, hold on. That does not make a s'more, the graham cracker and the chocolate.
0: I know.
1: You have to have the marshmallow in the middle.
0: Hey. I know how they're made.
1: Okay, well I'm just going to tell you.
0: Okay.
1: So you take one graham cracker, right?
0: Uh-huh.
1: And you put the chocolate bar on the bottom.
0: Mm-hmm.
1: And then you roast the marshmallow.
0: Mm-hmm.
1: And you put that on top of the chocolate.
0: Okay.
1: And then you put the other graham cracker on top like a sandwich.
0: Okay.
1: That.
0: Well, see, I'm okay with everything except the marshmallow. Well, we knew this already. You're kind of stating the obvious there, honey. Of course I'm weird. We knew this already. It's like telling me the Cubs are going to the playoffs. It's obvious, too.
1: Yeah.
0: All righty. Now we'll get into something we can't agree on. The pumpkin spice is going awry. Here's a few more on the show. How about pumpkin spice scented beard oil? Yeah, my face can smell like... Let's see, I could use pumpkin spice dude wipes. Pumpkin spice deodorant and pumpkin spice beard oil.
1: No.
0: I could really smell like a pumpkin walking through the house.
1: Ugh.
0: You're saying no to that?
1: No.
0: Okay.
1: Yes. I am saying no to that. Yes.
0: How about pumpkin spice scented toilet paper tubes?
1: No.
0: Yes. Basically, it smells like somebody pooped in a pumpkin patch. That's what it would smell like, I think.
1: Yeah.
0: How about, let's see here. Pumpkin spice flavored Oreos.
1: I'm not sure on that one. I'd have to try it, but
0: how about pumpkin spice? Okay, no on this one. Pumpkin spice flavored Kool-Aid.
1: Okay, definitely not.
0: No. How about pumpkin spice flavored Twinkies? Those might be okay.
1: Those might be okay.
0: Maybe. Something I will not try. Now, like Pop-Tarts as a snack. But I'm going to avoid the pumpkin spice Pop-Tarts.
1: Yeah, me too. I forgot to get Pop-Tarts today.
0: That's okay.
1: I wanted to get some, I forgot.
0: Okay, here's one that I just got to say. Why? Pumpkin spice flavored raviolis.
1: Ew.
0: Yeah, yuck. How about pumpkin spice flavored protein bars?
1: Okay, maybe. I mean, those might not be too bad. Of course, now I'd have to try one to tell you if it's good or not.
0: Of course.
1: Wonder if they have them on Amazon.
0: How about some pumpkin spice chewing gum?
1: Okay, yuck. Ew.
0: And we'll do one more here. Well, we did that one already. How about pumpkin spice flavored cereal?
1: No.
0: No, okay. We have time to squeeze in a couple more. Pumpkin, now I know you mentioned you're a big marshmallow fan.
1: Yep.
0: How about making your s'mores with pumpkin spice flavored marshmallows?
1: I'm going to do that.
0: You want to do that? Okay, okay.
1: Yeah, that would just...
0: Ooh. And Here's a couple more. Pumpkin spice flavored sushi.
1: Ew.
0: Sushi's bad enough as it is.
1: Gross.
0: Pumpkin goldfish.
1: No.
0: And one more. Pumpkin spice chapstick.
1: Ick.
0: And I put the rest of these on my Mastodon page if you want to read the whole list. It's all there for your horror. Let's get you back.
1: I'm sorry he tortured you all.
0: Yes, yeah. Told you I'd ruin your appetite later.
1: Ugh.
0: On the way, music by Live, Lord, Planet P, Smashing Pumpkins, and some Taylor Swift.
1: Wait.
0: What?
1: Smashing Pumpkins? Does that mean you're going to go out and smash a
0: pumpkin? No, name of the band.
1: Oh, okay.
0: Just to clarify.
1: You weren't specific on that?
0: You know, somebody can get tickled over there. Here's Daryl Hall and John Oates, And some things are better left unsaid or undone with pumpkin spice. Here on the Just Mess, Dodge Radio, where we dodge the world and enjoy the music.

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0: wrapping up a nice long music set. There's 3 Days Grace off their latest CD, the title track called Alienation. Or Alienation, actually, putting the wrong emphasis on the wrong syllable there. Also, Reba McEntire with Take It Back. Style, Taylor Swift. We also heard from Smashing Pumpkins, Disarm. Planet P with Why Me. Lord from The Hunger Games: Mockingjay Part 1 with Yellow Flicker Beat. Speaking of The Hunger Games, I've been getting all kinds of trailers on YouTube from The Hunger Games channel. Sunrise on the Reaping comes out November 20th. I can't wait to see this one. I've read the book. Pretty soon I'll be doing my annual reread of The Hunger Games series. I'll be reading all 5 books when I do that. But yeah, I love the series. Yeah, Tara couldn't get into them, which is fine.
1: I don't know why. Like, I've tried, but I think I don't get it. Just because, like, it has to deal with, like, you know, like the Roman times or whatever. And
0: it's in the future, but it's very Roman times-esque.
1: Yeah.
0: It's set way in the future.
1: Yeah.
0: But it's a great series, I think. Love the movies. Can't wait for the movie to come out. Would love to see it in the theater, but probably going to wait to get it on Blu-ray and wait till it comes out on streaming. When it gets an Amazon Prime, I'll order it, as long as it has the audio description. But having some eyesight, I want to see the visuals. As I have enough eyesight to be able to see TV, as long as I'm sitting close to it. Both our TVs like 32 inches, and I can see both of them just fine as long as I'm sitting right up next to them. I have a TV watching chair for the living room TV in the office. I just wheel my chair up, computer chair up close to the TV. Yeah, so I can see the TV enough to be able to appreciate the visuals. So looking forward to when it comes out on Blu-ray next March. As soon as I can pre-order it, like I did with the first prequel, I pre-order that, Songbirds and Snakes. I'm going to pre-order Sunrise and the Reaping as soon as I can. I think I did it I think it came out through Walmart when I could pre-order it last time. I'm guessing. What's that? Yeah, because it wasn't shipped until March.
1: Right.
0: Because the Blu-ray came out in March, I don't remember what day it was in March that year, but I got it the day it was released. So
1: yeah.
0: I'll be expecting this. So we know what I'm doing the day it comes, the day I get it.
1: You'll be watching it. I'll be in here watching true crime. So
0: yes, exactly. But just the visuals I've seen from the previews look amazing, and I can't wait to see it. Getting it back into some music, I have on the way Tommy Two Tone, Pitbull featuring Kesha, Carrie Underwood, Alanis Morissette, and Lone Star, and we'll kick it off with Michael Bolton along with Orianthe on guitar. Here's Steel Bars. There we are. Not heels, steer bars. What are steer bars? Bars where you keep steers? I'm not sure. Here's Michael Bolton as the music continues inside the Just Mess with Z-Man. Dodge Radio, where we dodge the world and enjoy the music and the not being able to speak English today, apparently.

the first Lone Star song I ever heard, and I've loved the band ever since. No News here inside the Jess Mess with Z-Man filling in for Jess. Also in the set we heard Alanis Morissette, Guardian, a song which she wrote for her son shortly after he was born. Also in the set we had Eddie Money and Take Me Home Tonight. And Kay was telling me that Eddie Money's daughter is a singer and just released a song called Legacy, which is a tribute to her father, which I may find and play the next time I was to Just Mess. So listen for that. It is available on all your streaming platforms as well, too. I believe her name is Jess, if I'm not mistaken. Also, Carrie Underwood with Jesus Take the Wheel. We heard Kesha featuring Pitbull, Timber, Tommy Two Tone, 867-5309, the most famous number in the world. Michael Bolton with Steel Bars, along with Orianthe on guitar. I'm Z-Man, about to wrap up the show for this week. Tara is in next week for the Just Mess, and I'll be back the week after. And, of course, I'll be in Friday with the regular edition of the Retro Arcade coming up this week, National One-Hit Wonder Day on Friday. So I'll be playing nothing but one-hit wonders from the 80s and 90s, two of the best decades for one-hit wonders, I think. I'll be featuring not all, of course, no way to get them all in 2 hours, but I'll or 3 hours, but I'll feature as many as I can. Some one-hit wonders, and some of them you wonder why they were hits. Well, all one-hit wonders, but some you wonder why they were hits. One more song to go before I turn things over to the Love Zone. Finish it off. Here are the Bare Naked Ladies, and my favorite song by them, just the idea of somebody sending postcards to the mail to really annoy somebody. Another postcard. Bare Naked Ladies, have a great night. Love Zone is next. Dodge Radio, where we dodge the world and enjoy the music.

0: Dodge. From Feature Story News in Washington, I'm Nick Harper. US President Donald Trump has told the United Nations General Assembly he faces a choice between striking a deal with Iran or annihilating it. The speech came as a senior Iranian official told Reuters that Tehran could reopen the Strait of Hormuz within a week if Washington steps back from military threats. Addressing nearly 130 heads of state in New York, President Trump laid out his two options.
1: I have a big decision to make. Will a deal be made with Iran that lets them rebuild and create a far greater country than it ever was before? Maybe one of the greatest in the Middle East or even the world? Or do I annihilate the Islamic Republic and do it quickly, never giving them a chance to kill and destroy people and countries again? Do I drive them into hell with no chance of survival and no hope of future greatness or generations?
0: Meanwhile, Wall Street was largely unmoved on Tuesday after President Trump's UN speech, despite the president saying that a deal with Iran could come after November's midterm elections. Oil prices have been falling for five consecutive days amid hopes that a deal might be done and the Strait of Hormuz might be reopened. Global benchmark Brent crude fell below $100 a barrel, while the tech-heavy Nasdaq touched a fresh record high. As FSN's James Goodison reports from New York.
2: Investors don't seem overly concerned by his renewed threats against Iran. Markets, of course, have heard that sort of rhetoric before, even if the UN General Assembly has not. Oil, really a pretty crucial market in regards to this. It's remained largely the same. Global benchmark of Brent crude futures was down less than 1% at around $100 a barrel. The US crude futures traded at less than 1% lower at around $95 a barrel.
0: On Wednesday, President Trump will be back in Washington, where he'll meet Chinese President Xi Jinping ahead of the formal state visit and meetings on Thursday. Meanwhile, Russian Foreign Minister Sergei Lavrov is travelling to New York to address the United Nations General Assembly. He'll also hold a bilateral meeting with the US Secretary of State Marco Rubio on the sidelines of the Assembly. The gathering comes as the war in Ukraine enters its fifth year, and the conflict between the US and Iran approaches the seven-month mark. Ever since Dasha Chernyshova reports from Moscow.
3: On the sidelines of the UN General Assembly, Russian Foreign Minister Sergei Lavrov will be holding a meeting with Marco Rubio, and this is something that certainly is expected to be closely monitored. And we also hearing from the Russian side that no meeting is planned between the representative of Russia and Ukraine.
0: From bureaus.
4: Have you ever fancied yourself as an internet radio broadcaster? It's time to turn that dream into reality. Dodge Radio has vacancies available. We're looking for presenters to join our team of passionate